0: set free by the precious blood of Jesus this morning. Oh God, I'm praying for that one on the highway, the byway, for the one who can't even find their way. Oh God, give them divine guidance and counsel in the mighty majestic name of Jesus. Oh God, I'm praying for those tuned into the broadcast this morning, that you have blessed them from the crown of the head down to the sole of their very feet. Bless them mentally, physically, spiritually, emotionally, financially, medically, keep them holy in the mighty majestic name of Jesus. And then, oh God, when it's all said and done, we'll be so careful to give you all the honor, the praise, and the glory in Jesus' holy, precious, majestic name. We pray, amen, amen, and amen. Well, neighbor, friends of mine, once again, I want to speak to you very briefly this morning from the subject of the discipline of devoted disciples. Amen? My brothers and sisters in Christ, this morning, a young man decided he wanted to run a marathon. He wasn't fast, he wasn't athletic, and he wasn't even particularly partially motivated at first, but he made one simple commitment. Every morning, no matter the weather, no matter how he felt, he would run. Come on, somebody. The first week was miserable. His legs burned, his lungs ached, and his body protested. But he kept running, saints. The second week wasn't much better, but he kept running, church. By the third week, something changed. His legs grew stronger, his breathing steady, his pace improved. Amen? And one day, a friend asked him, how did you go from barely jogging a mile to running 20 miles a day? The young man smiled and said, I didn't train my legs first. I trained my mind. Come on, somebody. Once my mind was committed, my body followed. Hallelujah. Glory be to God. And that's the power of commitment this morning. Not convenience, not emotion, not inspiration. Commitment. And beloved, what that young man discovered physically is what God calls us to do spiritually. Joshua is about to lead a nation, and he is about to discover the power of a made up mind this morning. Before God ever talks to him about conquering Jericho, crossing Jordan, or confronting giants, God talks to him about committing to the word. Because you can't lead well if you don't listen well. And you can't stand strong if you don't stay rooted. And you can't walk in victory if you don't walk in scripture this morning. Come on, somebody. Church, God begins Joshua's journey with a command, not about the battlefield, but about the Bible. This book of the law shall not depart out of thy mouth. In other words, church, before you fight your battles, fill your mind. And before you face your enemies, feed your soul. And before you step into the land, stay in the word. Come on, somebody. I feel the Holy Ghost up in this place this morning. And that brings us to the first point of the sermonic message. If we want to stay focused on the word, well, the word must first be meditated. Because God told Joshua, this book of the law shall not depart from thy mouth, but thou shalt meditate therein day and night. Church, meditation requires repetition. Joshua was told to keep the word in his mouth, speaking it, rehearsing it, and repeating it. In Acts chapter 17, verse 11, the Bereans modeled this same method. It says they received the word with readiness and then searched the scriptures daily. Saints, if you don't remember anything else I'm preaching to you this morning, remember this. Daily devotion produces durable disciples. Amen? But meditation also requires revelation. Psalm 119, verse 18 reminds us that meditation is not merely mental. It is spiritual. And we need God to open our eyes so that the word becomes more than ink on a paper. It becomes insight for our path this morning. And then meditation requires consistency. Day and night means scripture is not seasonal. It is continual. You don't dip into the word, you dwell in it. You cannot be strong in the Lord if you are weak in the word. Come on, somebody. Oh, church, and what comes with meditation? Well, I'm glad you asked. The word must be mimicked. That's right. It's right there in God's command to Joshua. God says, that thou mayest observe to do according to all that is written therein. Amen? Meditation is the foundation, but imitation is the fruit. God does not call Joshua to merely ponder the word. He calls them to produce the practice of the word. The scriptures were not given for admiration, but for application. Joshua's success would not come from how much scripture he could quote, but from how much scripture he would obey. And the Bereans didn't just search the scriptures. They shaped their lives around what they found. The psalmist didn't just ask for his eyes to be opened. He walked in the light of God who had revealed the light. Hallelujah. Because God is the light this morning. Oh, hallelujah. Thank you, Jesus. The word must move from meditation to manifestation. And the word must be practical this morning, not just parsed. Come on, somebody. Joshua is commanded to observe to do. And that means the word must be seen and then shown, learned and then lived, studied and then submitted to. Saints, it's possible to be full of biblical information and empty of biblical imitation. It's possible to underline scripture without ever letting scripture underline you. Come on, somebody. Church, the Bereans in Acts remind us that true devotion is not measured by how much we study, but by how much we surrender. The Bible was not given to make us smarter. It was given to make us sanctified. Come on, somebody. The word must be obeyed completely. God does not give Joshua the option to obey selectively. He says, according to all that is written therein. Partial obedience is disobedience. Selective obedience is rebellion dressed in religious clothing. Joshua could not pick the promises he liked and ignore the commands he didn't. The Bereans in Acts didn't search the scriptures to confirm their preferences. They searched to conform their lives. The psalmist didn't ask God to open his eyes to the parts he enjoyed. He wanted to behold all the wondrous things in God's law. You cannot claim the promises you like while ignoring the principles you don't. Come on, somebody. But then the word must be lived publicly. Joshua obeys. Joshua's obedience, come on, somebody, will not be private. It would be public, visible to the entire nation. His leadership credibility depended on his biblical consistency. Church, people follow leaders who follow the Lord. The Bereans' devotion was so evident that scripture calls them more notable. Their lives bore witness to their loyalty to the word. Meditation shapes the heart, but obedience shapes the habits, the choices, and the testimony. Remember, your life is the loudest sermon you will ever preach on this earth. Come on, somebody. And the word must be applied personally this morning. It's a daily devotion. It's a daily decision. Joshua had to choose obedience every day. And the Bereans had to search the scriptures every day. The psalmist had to ask for illumination every day. Because obedience is not a moment. It's a mindset. It's not an event. It's a lifestyle. It's not a feeling. It's a faithful following of God's revealed will. The word only works for you when the word is walked by you. Amen. So church, meditation fills the mind, but imitation forms the life. The words you meditate on becomes the word you must mimic. And that, saints, is how the word becomes manifested. God says to Joshua, for then thou shalt make thy way prosperous, and then thou shalt have good success. Well, meditation leads to imitation, and imitation leads to manifestation. God tells Joshua that when the word is in his mouth, meditated, and in his manner, mimicked, it will soon be in his movement, visible in the way he walks, leads, decides, and conquers. The blessing is not in the reading alone, nor in the knowing alone, but in the doing. When the word is lived out, it produces a life that bears the unmistakable marks of God's hand this morning. When God says Joshua will make his way prosperous, he is not promising material wealth. He is promising mission success. Prosperity in scripture means advancing in the purpose God has assigned for you this morning. Joshua prospered because he followed God's path rather than his own preferences. The Bereans prospered spiritually because they daily had devotion, produced daily discernment. Hallelujah. The psalmist prospered in understanding because God opened his eyes to wondrous things. Prosperity is not measured by what you accumulate, but by how faithfully you advance in what God has assigned you to do this morning. Oh, church, the world produces stability. A steady walk in a shaking world. Good success in the Hebrew language carries the idea of acting wisely, walking with discernment, and making sound decisions this morning. Joshua faced enemies, obstacles, and uncertainties, but the word would steady him. The Bereans were not tossed by every new teaching. They tested everything by the scriptures. The psalmist found stability because the word illuminated his path. And when the word governs your steps, the world cannot shake your stance. And so, church, manifestation means the word becomes visible in your character, conduct, and choices. Joshua's leadership would be marked by courage, clarity, and conviction, not because he was naturally gifted, but because he was spiritually grounded. And the Bereans grew in grace because they grew in the word. The psalmist grew in wisdom because he grew in revelation. What does that tell us this morning, saints? Well, the world, hallelujah, glory be to God, can't receive the word unless they receive Jesus. And the word you live out becomes a witness others look at this morning. Come on, somebody. Church, God's word produces testimony, evidence that God is at work in your life this morning. Joshua's victories would not point to Joshua. They would point to God. In fact, church, every wall that fell, every enemy defeated, every step into the promised land will testify that God keeps his word when his people keep his ways. Remember, when the word is manifested in your life, God is magnified through your life. His word produces prosperity, success in God's assignment. His word produces stability, wisdom in every season. His word produces maturity, growth that others can see. His word produces testimony, evidence that God is at work. Beloved, when the word is manifested and meditated and mimicked, it will always be manifested. And when God spoke to Joshua on the edge of the promised land, he didn't hand him a weapon, a map, or a military plan. He handed him the word. Because God knew what Joshua soon discovered, that every victory in life becomes with a voice from the Lord. And the walls of Jericho didn't fall because Joshua was strong. They fell because Joshua was scripture strong. His courage didn't come from his personality. It came from his proximity to the book this morning. The psalmist prayed, "Open thou my eyes," because he understood that the word is not just a book to be read. It's a revelation to be received this morning. And the Bereans search the scriptures daily because they understood that the word is not just a truth to admire, but a truth to apply. And Joshua meditated, the psalmist anticipated, the Bereans investigated, and all of them were elevated because they stayed with the scripture. And saints, the same God who strengthened Joshua, who opened the psalmist's eyes, who honored the Bereans' devotion, is the same God who will strengthen, open, and honor you this morning. Come on, somebody. I feel the Holy Ghost up in this place. Well, neighbor friends of mine, in closing, I just stopped past on my way to heaven, just passing through our way of God's expressway, trying to get to Hallelujah Boulevard to tell somebody this morning, if you meditate on the word this morning, God will study your mind this morning. And if you mimic the word of God this morning, God will shape your life this morning. And if you manifest the word of God this morning, God will show his hand in your story this morning. The path to prosperity is not a mystery this morning. It is a spiritual mandate this morning. And church, as you walk out of this sanctuary this morning, walk out with a made up mind, a mind set on Christ Jesus, a mind to stay in the book, book, a mind to stay on the book, a mind to speak the book, a mind to live the book. Because when the word gets in you, everything about you begins to change. Oh, bless God, church, your steps change, your strength changes, your stability changes, your success changes. Hold on to the word this morning, and the word will hold on to you this morning, and walk in the book, and God will walk with you in every battle, every burden, and every blessing. Y'all ain't talking back to me today. If you're here today and you realize you've been walking without the word, drifting without direction, or fighting battles without the strength God promised, this is your moment to come right now. The same God who spoke to Joshua, who opened the psalmist's eyes, who honored the Bereans' devotion, is calling you to a fresh start this morning, a renewed commitment, a surrendered heart, a life anchored in his truth this morning. If you need salvation this morning, if you need restoration this morning, if you need rededication this morning, or if you simply want to say, Lord, open my eyes and order my steps, I need prayer this morning. The door of the church is open to you, and the arms of Christ are extended to you. Come now while your heart is tender and his voice is near. Oh, I heard the Bible say, the God I serve is so high you can't get over him. He's so low you can't get under him. He's so wise you can't get around him. Angels bow before him. Heaven and earth adore him. Oh, what a mighty God we serve. Oh, they were friends of mine. I stopped past to tell you, you need to encourage one another about the discipline of devoted disciples this morning. Amen? Well, neighbor friends of mine, our time's just about up on the broadcast. But in the meantime, Jesus loves you, and so do I, and Apostle Lady Lori Knox. At this time, I'm now going to turn the service back into the hands of my lovely wife for life, the apple of my eye. Amen. My prime rib, God said, don't have no spare rib. Somebody didn't catch that this morning. Amen. Well, we love you, and we're praying for you. I'm going to turn the service back into the hands of Apostle Lady Lori Knox. Won't you receive her?
1: Well, amen, Apostle Knox, and we thank you for delivering such a powerful message unto the people of God today from Thus Saith the Lord. Thank you again, and amen. Our prayer, praise, and testimonial line is open at 412-758-2370. Again, that's 412-758-2370. Whatever it is that you are standing and believing the Lord for, won't you call Apostle Myra Knox or Apostle Lori Knox at 412-744 and allow us to intercede and pray with you and to pray for you. Amen. And if you're listening to this broadcast and you have not yet accepted Jesus Christ as the Lord of your life and have a desire to accept his call to salvation, won't you simply repeat this prayer after me? Heavenly Father, I come to you confessing that I am a sinner. I repent from all sin and ask for your forgiveness. I believe in my heart that Jesus Christ is the Son of God and that you have raised him from the dead. I confess Jesus as my Lord and Savior and believe that through his shed blood, I have eternal life. Come into my heart, fill me with your Holy Spirit, lead me, guide me, save me, and change me so my soul can reach heaven. Lord, take my life and do something with it to build, uplift, advance, and glorify your kingdom. Father, this is my prayer in the precious, matchless name of Jesus. Amen and amen. And if for whatever reason you were unable to repeat that prayer, call Apostle Myra Knox at 412-758-2370 or Apostle Lori Knox at 412-744-6597 and allow us to pray that prayer with you. Amen. And as always, we like to remind the people of God that together we host the Knox Ministry Power Hour every weekend, beginning Saturday mornings at 7 a.m. on WJAS, which is 99.1 FM, and then on Sundays beginning at 6:30 a.m. again on WJAS 99.1 FM at 7:30 a.m. on Bird FM, that's 101.5 FM, Apostle brings From Humiliation to Exaltation from 9:30 until 10:30 on WPIT, which is 96.5 FM and 7:30 a.m. I begin the hour with Dynamic Women's Ministry, and Apostle follows at 10 a.m. In Detroit, Michigan, on WMKM Gospel, 1440 a.m., from 1:30 until 2:30, and then from 7:30 until 8:30. 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I conclude with Dynamic Women's Ministry, empowering women for kingdom success. So please, we encourage you to continue to tune in to the Knox Ministry Power Hour each and every weekend. Amen, amen. And as always, we love you in the Lord. And until next time, may God richly bless and empower you. And we will have our closing remarks and announcements from Apostle Myra Knox. God bless you and amen.
0: Amen. Prayer, praise, testimonial lines now open. 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Pick up that telephone. Don't meet us. Beat us to the prayer line. Amen. Faithful Thou Works is dead this morning. Amen. Pick up the telephone. If you have a prayer or a praise report or a testimony, why don't you call Apostle Myra Knox, Apostle Lady Knox, at area code 412-758-2370 or area code 412-744-6597. Amen. Area code 412-744-6597. Amen. You may be in the living room, dining room, kitchen, bedroom, bathroom, garage, wherever you are, whoever you are, man, woman, boy, girl, child, you're just a prayer away from heaven. Amen. Don't you want to be a devoted disciple this morning? My brothers and sisters in Christ, amen. I want to hear from you this morning. Amen. You may need to pray for a family member, a friend, a relative. Amen. Bless God. Whoever it is that needs prayer this morning, the prayer lines are now open 24 hours a day, 7 days a week. We are here to serve you. We urge, encourage you to pick up that telephone right now and call the prayer, praise, testimonial line. Make the devil lie, make Jesus higher. Hallelujah. Glory be to God. Prayer, praise, testimonial lines now open. Pick up that telephone and dial area code 412-758-2370. Amen. 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Apostle Lady Lori Knox, she's down in the trenches with her sleeves rolled up, humbly wanting to bombard heaven on your behalf. Sometime in order to go through, you gotta to receive a breakthrough, you gotta go through. Amen. She wants to pray you through that trial, tribulation, storm, pain, suffering, sorrow, adversity. She wants to bless you this morning. Amen. So pick up that telephone down, area code 412-744-6597. Amen. Or area code 412-758-2370. Amen. Neighbor, friends of mine, I urge and encourage you to sow a seed, send a seed, send a love offering, amen, to Apostle Myron Knox, M-Y-R-O-N-K-N-O-X, amen. Won't you bless the name of the Lord this morning? I tell you, neighbor friends of mine, it is simply by your prayers and financial support that we are able to stay on the air. So won't you bless the ministry this morning so we can continue to grace the airwaves. Won't you cash app, amen, $ Bishop Myron Knox or cash sign Lori Knox, L-O-R-I-K-N-O-X 58. Amen. Once again, that is cash app Lori Knox, L-O-R-I-K-N-O-X 58. Amen. We need you this morning to support the ministry so we can continue to be on the airways global every weekend. Amen. We want to bring you the word of the Lord. Amen. If God be for you, who can be against you? And if you want further correspondence, amen, contact us at Bless God, P.O. Box 99404, Pittsburgh, Pennsylvania 15233. Won't you be urged and encouraged this morning, so to see, send a seed, cash app, Bishop Myron Knox, or cash app, Lori Knox 58, We want to bless you this morning. We need you to bless the ministry this morning. We love you. We're praying for you. Continue to hold up the blessed name of Jesus. Spiritual shout out to Chief Apostle. Hallelujah. J.J. Shear, Church God Christ. Lady Shear. Amen. To Chief Apostle Michael Beasley, Apostle Shauna Beasley, and to my beautiful apostle wife, lovely wife of life, Lori Knox. Amen. And to Pastor Tyrone Tillman, First Lady Monica Tillman. Amen. I don't want to start name calling this morning. I might miss somebody. Amen. But you who are tuned into the broadcast, special spiritual shout out to each and every one of you. And I want you to know, if you will pick up that telephone right now and call the Prayer Praise Testimony line, I think I may have a word from the Lord for you this morning. Amen. Area code 412-758-2370 or area code 412-744-6597. We love you. God bless you. Bye-bye.
2: 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Reborn.

There was a family on their way down south. And they had gone as far as they could go, and they made their way, and they were driving on a dirt road. Storm came. The lightning started flashing. The young man that was driving the car lost control of the automobile. Ran off the road, and everybody was all right except him. They got out of the car, and just across the dirt road was a white house. They took him across there to that white house and knocked on the door, and a white lady came to the door and said, "Can I help you?" They said, "Ma'am, if you just let us, our brother just got in an accident. We want to just come in and make a telephone call. We want to call the doctor." They walked in, and daughter got on the phone, and the phone kept ringing, and there was no answer. Finally, somebody picked up the phone and said, "I'm sorry, but the doctor's not here. He's out on his rounds." Somebody say yes here. Well, the daughter put that phone down and went back into the living room. And the little children, they were sitting there crying. They were all sitting there crying. And by that time, grandmama had got out of the car.

child said, Mama, we tried to call the doctor, but he was out on his rounds. She said, child, let me come in. She walked in and she looked at that white lady. She said, ma'am, do you have a closet?

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Wait a minute. She made her way to that closet, and there was just enough room for her to get in there. She walked in that closet. The children were walking behind her. She walked in that closet, and she closed the door, and before she talked to the Lord, she said this.

I'm ruined.

I want to see, listen, I want to see the hands of you that know him to be a doctor in the sick room. If you know he's a doctor, let me hear you say yes. Well, grandmama came out that closet and she made her way back to the living room. And everybody was just singing and praising the Lord. The children had gotten happy. The white lady had gotten happy. And while they were praising the Lord, there come a knock on the door. There was a knock on the door. They were just praising the Lord. Donna ran to the door and said, "Who is it?" The man that was standing at the door said, "Listen, little girl, I'm the doctor. If you don't mind, I was just in these bars and I needed a place to turn into. Would you mind if I come in?" He walked in that room. She just raised her voice and said this.

Let me hear you say yes. Let me hear you say yes. If you're going to be a doctor, say yes. If you don't mind, help us sing one chorus. Hey, it's joy. Come on, say it. In

The Lord wanted America to know that there was an old lady in Statesboro, Georgia, that knew what it was to have Jesus to come in and

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Allow him to hear the fruit of your lips right now, the fruit of your lips. Open up your mouths right now. You're on holy ground. Come on, come on, come on. Press on in, press on in. I wish I had somebody that would help me press, press. Come on, let's go into the holies of holies. Come on, let's minister to him right now. God, we worship your name today. God, we give you glory and hallelujah, God. There is none like you. There's none like you. I wish I just had a few folk that would open up their mouths and just begin to bless you. Come on, give them the fruit of your lips.

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And there was an old deacon there, had been going to that church for a mighty long time. And every Sunday morning, he would always beg that choir director to listen. Would you let me sing a song? He said, I got a song that I want to sing.

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And they want to make that day, Sunday morning. And they know that the old man still wasn't sending their corn.

niggas. When we get there, what I like about it, there'll be no more senior choir, no more young adult choir, no more inspirational choir. But I'm talking about when we get there, everybody's gonna get together. No more jealousy, no more hatred, no more envy.

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But every day will be something wrong. I better let this alone. This thing getting good to me. Let me ask you something. Can I let that explain?

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Y'all excuse me for a minute. It makes me feel good tonight to be able to stand here and put my arms around my daddy.

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I'm talking about what God has done for you. Just take 10 more seconds, because for some of y'all, he's been better than that. It was not because of any goodness of your own, but he sent two watchmen called grace and mercy. And if it hadn't been for the grace of God,

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So I'm speaking for all of you listening, starting here.

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He said, I got a song that I want to sing.

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When you get old, people will just push you on the side. But they went to church the next Sunday morning, and they noticed that the old man wasn't sitting in the corner.

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There be no more senior choir, no more young adult choir, no more inspirational choir. But I'm talking about when we get there, everybody's gonna get together. 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

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But every day will be something wrong. I better let this alone. This thing getting good to me. Let me ask you something. 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

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I'm talking about what God has done for you. Just take 10 more seconds, because for some of y'all, he's been better than that. It was not because of any goodness of your own, but he sent two watchmen called grace and mercy. 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

0: He leads me beside still waters. 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
0: Due to things that's happened in the past, hurt, abuse, molestation. But we want to speak to you today and tell you that God wants to heal the hole in your soul. Some people's actions are not because their spirit is wrong, but it's because the past has left a hole in their soul. May this wisdom help you get over your past and remind you that God wants to heal the hole in your soul. I have my sister Andrea here. She's going to help me share this wisdom.

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Amen. 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So I'm speaking for all of you listening, starting here, starting now. 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

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Feels like you're down for the last count. It ain't over. Feels like you cried your last tear. 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God has the final say. God has the final say. God has the final say. They said you wouldn't make it, but God has the final say. They said you won't be nothing, but God has the final say.

You know, the Bible says in Psalm 27 and 13, David said, I had fainted lest I had believed to see the goodness of God in the land of the living. And what we come to understand and know that even when it doesn't look good, it works for the good. To all those that are called according to his purpose, help me say,

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Scream at him. Tell him you don't know where he brought me from. You don't know where he brought me from.

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y'all might not believe it, but when you get old, won't folks do you like that? When you get old, people will just push you on the side. But they went to church the next Sunday morning, and they noticed that the old man wasn't sitting in the corner.

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And they want them back that day. Sunday morning. And they know that the old man still wasn't sending their corn.

Is anybody hurting for no man? Finally, a voice just came down from heaven.

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There be no more senior choir, no more young adult choir, no more inspirational choir. But I'm talking about when we get there, everybody's gonna get together. No more jealousy, no more hatred, no more envy.

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But every day will be something wrong. I better let this alone. This thing getting good to me. Let me ask you something. Can I let that sing?

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I don't want you to say it because I'm asking you, but if it's fit the way you feel, let me ask you something.

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I'm talking about what God has done for you. Just take 10 more seconds, because for some of y'all, he's been better than that. It was not because of any goodness of your own, but he sent two watchmen called grace and mercy. 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

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God has the final say. God has the final say. God has the final say. That said you wouldn't make it, but God has the final say. That

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And what we come to understand and know that even when it doesn't look good, it works for the good. To all those that are called according to his purpose, help me say,

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0: E. Duckworth. The church is located at 29066 Eaton Street in the city of Westland, Michigan. 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
1: 26 verse. New Living Translation reads this way. One day, as the king of Israel was walking along the wall of the city, a woman called to him, "Please help me, my lord the king." He answered, "If the Lord doesn't help you, what can I do? I have neither food from the threshing floor nor wine from the press to give you." But then the king asked, "What is the matter?" She replied, "This woman said to me, 'Come on, let's eat your son today, and then we will eat my son tomorrow.' So we cooked my son and ate him. Then the next day I said to her, 'Kill your son so we can eat him.' But she has hidden her son." I'd like to use for thought from which to preach. Some things a good mother won't do. Some things a good mother won't do. Let me begin by stating that I no longer assume that everyone has had a very good role model for a mother. I no longer assume that everyone has or had a great relationship with their mother. I must acknowledge that some children have never known their mother because she might have given them up for adoption at birth or given them to a family member or simply abandoned them after they were born. Many young girls were given the role of motherhood before they were ready due to incest, molestation, rape, and sexual abuse, often by family members or close friends of the family. I've lived long enough now to realize that not all mothers would be considered candidates for the Mother of the Year Award. I have seen enough to recognize that some mothers never wanted children or wanted to be a mother in the first place. There are some women who only intended on having a few moments of enjoyment and pleasure, but found themselves pregnant. Other women only became mothers in hopes of securing a failing relationship. Nowadays, many young girls, teens, and women become mothers to have someone in their lives who will love them unconditionally and not leave them. For some, motherhood was forced upon them as a measure of control by some sick-minded man who didn't feel too good about himself. Still others truly enjoy the act of conceiving a child, but are not concerned or at least bit interested in becoming anyone's mother. Some view motherhood as a burden that restricts them from doing their thing. But thank God I have not described every situation and every mother. Some women desire to be a mother, but biologically they were unable to conceive. Other women still desire to become a mother and are unable to conceive even after getting medical assistance. Others understand that daunting task and simply choose not to enter into parenthood alone. And there are many women who never envisioned being a mother who has done an outstanding job as a mother. But I need to stop right now and share that it's the goal of this sermon to simply share a few things to help mothers become better. You see, regardless of where you are in motherhood, I want to encourage and inspire you this Mother's Day 2022. Can I begin with being real this morning? There is no such person as a perfect mother. No mother is born the perfect mother, but motherhood is full of growing pains and learning experiences, and those who master these lessons become great mothers. You see, there will be some trials and errors learned along the way because we must remember no two children are the same, even if they are born on the same day. There are no perfect mothers, and so we must move to who pass on your mother's mistakes made while you were growing up. And I acknowledge that some mistakes carried a bigger consequence than others, but we must still live our lives. Thus, I entitled this sermon, "Good Mothers and Not Perfect Mothers." For there are all types of mothers. There are those who are intimidated by motherhood, but are willing to do their best. There are those who didn't understand how important motherhood was, but later got it together. There are those who treasure and relish the whole ideal of motherhood and truly embraced it and enjoy it. There are others who mirrored and tried to copy their mother's style of motherhood. There are those who had to mature and grow into motherhood. There are those who find it overwhelming and just simply walked away. There are others who allow their relationships to dictate their commitment to being a mother. There are others who simply wasted the blessings that they were given just to become a mother. And then there are those who realize their mistakes and are trying to correct or at least some of them. And there are those who are simply women whose ability to conceive and deliver a child made them a mother. Well, I don't want to spend so much time on those women who are not striving to become better mothers or at least good mothers, but I want to focus on those mothers who want to be better mothers. So the Lord led me to a strange text which really hits home and could take place even now, 2022. So often, we often feel as though there's little connection between our experiences and what occurs in the Bible days. Well, too often we view them as perfect people who didn't make mistakes, and therefore we don't realize just how much we truly have in common with biblical characters. I thank God for laying this text on my heart because it's probably closer to current situations than you and I would really like to believe. Let me share with you what really going on in this text. Samaria had been attacked by Ken Benedict. He pulled a Putin on Ukraine, and his siege lasted so long that those in the community were on the verge of starvation and fear was beginning to set in. It had gotten so tight that people were eating things they probably never imagined they would eat. Added to this menu were donkey heads and dove droppings, or yes, dove doo-doo was on the menu. Not only were these items added to the menu, but they were paying McCafe and Starbucks and Somerset Mall prices for donkey heads and dove droppings. It was so bad that people were actually paying serious money to eat donkey heads and dove droppings, but we discover that the story goes deeper than that. This community was reduced to the worst extremities imagined, or perhaps the most unimaginable situation. And can I use Duckworth translation? Thanks. Let's get to it. The king is out surveying the plight of his city, and all of a sudden he's approached by a sister who he assumed was asking or was going to ask him for some food and something to drink. But before he would hear her, he told her to seek help from God because he could not help her. When he finally asked her what's up, her response probably knocked him off his feet because of what he had heard and seen it all, but he had no idea what his ears was about to hear. She told the king that I was approached by another single mother who was struggling trying to make it and take care of her children. This other single mother convinced me to do something I never dreamed of doing, putting my son on the menu and then putting her son on the menu tomorrow. So we barbecued my son and ate him. It was really tight to engage in capitalism, but to eat my own flesh broke my heart. And when tomorrow arrived, that's when things began to change. I was expecting to fry her son and eat him, but his mother hid him. Now, before I unpack this, let me say that my mother always taught me never to say what I would never do, but to say that I pray I would never do it. Two single mothers are struggling to survive, and one of them concocted this plan to put their sons on the menu. After they barbecued one son, the mother whose son was eating yesterday is expecting to fry the other mother's son today. However, it was something about the maternal instincts that kicked in and would not allow this single mother to give over her son to be eaten. Up until that point, I would not even consider her a candidate for a good mother because, after all, she came up with the idea of eating someone else's child. She was truly not mother material in verse 28 and much of verse 29. But it is at the last clause of the 29th verse that earned her consideration of being a good mother. Someone needs to hear this. Much of what we know about this single mother doesn't appear to be good as she's struggling to survive. She comes up with a whack idea in her state of desperation, but she's unable to follow through because she now considered the 9 months of carrying her son in her womb. She's considering the joys of nursing and perhaps potty training her son. She's enjoying teaching him how to walk and perhaps talk. She's enjoying the feeling of holding him in her arms and looking at what God has created through her. And she decided that at that moment that she would take the necessary steps to become a good mother because of, regardless of how bad it had gotten there, there was something she was just not willing to do. Well, what are some things she was not willing to do? First thing she was not willing to do, she was not willing to excuse herself from her responsibilities. She was not going to neglect her motherly responsibilities just because times were hard and she was a single mother. She could not neglect what she had was best for her son. She could, can I say that this actually starts while the child is in the womb? Good mothers begin to eat healthy for the sake of the unborn child that will eat and drink whatever comes into her bloodstream. Good mothers would not drink and smoke knowing that it could cause damage to the unborn but developing and growing child inside of them. Good mothers will eat things that might not enjoy it, but if it's going to be a benefit to the child, they will eat it. Good mothers will exercise unless the doctors tell them differently, because exercising is not only good for the mother, but it's also good for the child. Good mothers will take care and take the time to prepare real food for their children and not fall into the temptation of fast food for their children's nutrition simply because it's quick and easy. Good mothers will make the necessary sacrifices if it means the best for their children. Good mothers will put their children's needs ahead of her own. Good mothers will avoid dancing on poles or being jumped off because they understand their children's impression of them is far too important. The next thing good mothers will not do is expect nothing but the best for her children. Good mothers have some expectations for their children. Good mothers will do what it takes to help their children accomplish some goals as that she dreams that her child can achieve. Good mothers are concerned about their children wearing clean clothes and having their hair combed. Good mothers will take time to investigate who they are hooking up with long enough to decide before they get pregnant if he's no good or not. Good mothers won't keep having children for a man who has already proven that he's not going to be in the life of that child because she expects the best possible situation for her child. Good mothers hold themselves accountable to be all they can for the sake of their children. Good mothers learn from their mistakes and bad decisions that will impact the lives of their children. Good mothers are to assure and reassure that child that regardless of their skin color, hair texture, lips, nose, and other features, that they are still divinely designed and are beautiful in the eyesight of God as well as their mothers. Good mothers are expected to encourage their children and not engage in demeaning and spirit-breaking language that describes their personal feelings about their father. Good mothers expect great things from their children and will intervene when they see their children headed in the wrong direction, even if the child ain't trying to hear it. But then the third thing happens with good mothers. Good mothers will not expose her children to danger and bad situations. See, good mothers take the environment of their children seriously. Good mothers don't leave their children all over town so they can get their groove on. Good mothers don't intentionally put their children in harm's way. good mothers won't have everyone coming in and out of their house, exposing their children to negative folks who don't want anything else out of life. Good mothers don't have a bunch of men in their lives of their children if she's single. Good mothers expose their sons to tough love so that they will be able to stand on their feet and become productive men one day, because she understands that enabling an irresponsible boy will make someone a bad husband and or father in the future. I need to say that again. Good mothers understand that there's time when she has to exhibit tough love to her son and allow him to stand on his own two feet, because she understands that if he allowed to stand on his own two feet, he will become a productive man one day, because she also understands that irresponsible boys will become irresponsible men. Good mothers will teach their daughters how to become respected young ladies, how to carry themselves to be viewed beyond a sexual object. Good mothers will not expose their children to being second in their lives behind the current flavor of the months. Good mothers will not engage in any risky business that jeopardizes their children's development and maturity. Good mothers don't keep a bunch of negative folk around their children, but surround them with folks with similar values who are going somewhere and doing something positive. Good mothers will expose their children to the Lord and instill in them just how important it is to have a relationship with God. Good mothers understand that can't nobody do you like Jesus, and would desire to have their children know about the man from Galilee who saves and sets you free. Good mothers will not leave their children without a spiritual coverage and spiritual direction amid a spiritual desert. Good mothers will make certain that their children understand that times will get hard and things will go against you, and sometimes your heart will be broken and sometimes tears will flow from your eyes. But good mothers will teach their children that no matter what you're going through, that God will be there with you, that God will be by your side, that God looks high and sits high and looks low. Good mothers make certain that their children understand, if it hadn't been for the Lord on my side. Good mothers make certain that their children understand that the Lord will walk with you and talk with you. Good mothers make sure their children understand that there's a point, a level that you cannot go beneath. Good mothers understand that I'm going to do the best I can. I may not be perfect, but I'm going to do the best that I can. I may not be the best, but I can be better than that. They understand that there are certain levels they're not going to stoop to. There are certain means they're not going to do. Not because they think they're better than other folks, but they have a standard of who they are and who they represent. And as a mother, you should want to make certain that your children are proud of you being their mother. And thank God that this mother was in a bad situation. This mother had even eaten the child of another woman. But when it came to protect her own, she said, that's enough. And that's when she came to her senses and decided that there's enough, some things I just will not do. There are some things I have done. There are some things that I think about doing. But then there's a point when I can't go no lower than this. There's a point where there has to be a cutoff line. And so my word to you, my mothers, this morning is that thank God that there is a reality. Thank God that there's a certain limit where good mothers will not cross. There's a line they will not cross. There's a seat they will not sit in. If they have to stand by themselves, they will stand by themselves. And so my word of challenge this morning is that we need good mothers who will draw a limit as to how far down they'll go. Good mothers that will draw a limit of how much they will allow their children to be in harm's way. Good mothers that have a limit and will teach their children to trust in the Lord. Is there anyone that can testify that you've been blessed with a good mother? She may not have been perfect. She may not have done all that she set out to do. But if she did one thing that's good for you in your life, if your mother introduced you to Jesus, that makes a good mother. For any mother wants the best for her children. And what good would it do you to gain the whole world and to lose your soul? So I thank God for good mothers that has a limit of what they will do. I thank God for good mothers that has a level that they will not go under. I thank God for good mothers that are concerned about their children. I thank God for good mothers that are concerned about someone else's children. I know sometimes it gets tough, and I know sometimes you may get discouraged, but hang on in there, good mother. Draw a line that you will not cross. There's a point that you will not step into. Hold your ground. Stand up on your dignity and trust in the Lord, for the Lord will make a way. I ought to have a witness here that can testify that the Lord will make a way. The Lord will keep you. The Lord will watch over you. The Lord will provide. Back in the day when things got tough and when things was rough, old mother or grandmother would get on their knee and cry out to the Lord and watch the Lord begin to multiply food. They would get a pot of beans, and the Lord would stretch the beans to last all week long. Then they get some cornbread and smush it in the beans or the greens and get a full meal. What I'm trying to say is that it might get bad and it might get rough, but learn to trust in the Lord. The Lord has already proven that you can depend on the Lord. You can trust in the Lord. Oh yeah. This Mother's Day, thank God that there are some things that a good mother won't do. May do a whole lot of things, but there's a certain level, there's a ceiling, there's a floor, there's a level that a good mother just won't find herself in. But if by chance you have sunk as low as you ever thought you would, because life can happen, the good news is God's redemptive power and love and grace is still there for you. Shall we pray for our mothers this morning? Lord, we come right now on behalf of all mothers, young and old, wise and foolish, mature and immature, prepared and not ready. Lord, I pray for all mothers, single mothers, married mothers, mothers who may not even know who the father of their children are. Lord, I'm praying for every mother, Lord, that you will awaken the motherly instinct, that she would be protective of her children, would want the best for her children, oh Lord. And Lord, for those mothers that have made major mistakes in the past, Lord, I'm praying that they will see the error of their ways, repent, and try to do better, Lord. Lord, those relationships with their children, Lord, that are not intact, the relationships that are non-existent, oh Lord. And then, oh Lord, we are praying for those children who were hurt and damaged by the actions of their mothers, oh Lord. Those children who felt as though their mother never loved them, never cared about them, oh Lord. Those children who were abused by their mothers, oh Lord. Neglected by their mothers, oh Lord. Left to fend by themselves when they share with their mothers, neighbors and friends and family members who were abusive to them, Lord, and their mother ignored them because they wanted to keep the relationship going. Every situation that a mother has faced, we're praying for grace. We're praying for mercy right now. We're asking, oh Lord, that you will mend relationships, touch hearts,
2: troubled spirits, oh Lord. Lord, I'm praying for reconciliation. Lord, I'm praying for repentance. Lord, I'm praying that the children will find it in their hearts to forgive. You're able, oh Lord. And Lord, I'm asking you to bless every mother in this virtual sanctuary, oh Lord. Lord, we're even praying for potential mothers, Lord. Those that are at the stage of desiring and seeking motherhood. And then, Lord, we're praying for mothers in the future, oh Lord. The young ladies, oh Lord, who are nowhere near motherhood at this stage. But, Lord, we're praying that you will bless their efforts, that they will be the mothers that you would desire them to be when they grow up, oh Lord. Bless those mothers who are struggling, oh Lord. Those mothers who are having problems with their daughters and their sons, oh Lord. Those mothers who are overwhelmed. Lord, we're praying for those mothers who have addiction issues, oh Lord. Lord, we're praying that they will see the value of their life and allow the birth of their children to inspire them to turn around. But Lord, I realize that they need help that only you can provide. So, Lord, I'm asking you to touch those individual women, oh, Lord, who desire to be a mother. But, Lord, for one reason or another, it did not happen for them, oh, Lord. Bless them as mother figures, oh, Lord, that they may be a blessing to children who are seeking love. We thank you, oh, Lord, for the life and the legacy and the memories of our mothers who have passed on, who have made the transition. We thank you, Lord, for the sweet memories they've left in our lives, oh Lord, the impact they've made in our lives, oh Lord. Allow us to enjoy their memories with glee and gladness and joy in our spirits for you allowing them to give birth to us, oh Lord. These and all other blessings we pray in the name of Jesus. Amen and amen.
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3: This is Pastor George Houston. Welcome to the Love in Action broadcast. God is so good, and He is thinking about you all the time. The Bible says that He will quiet you with His love, and that He will sing over you. God sings over you. He has good thoughts toward you. He is concerned about you. He spends time thinking about you. Jesus is meditating on how He can bless you, how you can be recipient of His grace. Well, I want to continue today with a message I'm doing on the joy of the Lord. You know, a lot of things we can say about joy, but I want to read a couple of verses out of Romans chapter 5. And it starts off with verse 1. It says, "Therefore, being justified by faith, we have peace with God through our Lord Jesus Christ." So when we get saved, one of the first things that happens to us is that the war that we were experiencing, the turmoil, the fear, is replaced by peace. That's the first thing that happens. And that is a inner reaction, if you would, to the work of God in us. But then there's also a response. There's an outward expression of what takes place when God does something in us. It goes, verse 2 says, "By whom also we have access by faith into this grace wherein we stand, and we rejoice in hope of the glory of God." We have an outward expression of rejoicing. And that word rejoice, it means to feel or show great joy. We are showing and demonstrating our joy to God for what He has already done. God has done something for us and in us through His Son, Jesus Christ. And our response is to rejoice, is to demonstrate, to show, to have an outward expression of this joy. And I want you to know that that is what God expects. That is what God desires. And it's not only just something that you would say, well, you know, it was good sometime. It's sort of like, if you would, when a little chick is hatching, and it has to basically eat its way out and beat its way out of that egg. It's in a world right now inside of that eggshell where all that it has known is inside of that shell. But there is an entire world outside of that. And this little chick has to take, and it has to exert some energy to experience these things beyond that. And so that is the rejoicing that we do. The Bible says that with joy you shall draw from the well of salvation. It's with joy that you receive from the things of God. There's a story that Jesus actually told. He told us a story about a situation where there were these leopards that came to him, and there were 10 of them, and all 10 of them were healed. But only one of them came back and offered unto God thanks. Only one. And Jesus says, weren't there 10 that were healed? Where are the other 9? In other words, there should be a response to what God does. When God does something to you, our response to him is outward rejoicing. So we take the joy that is on the inside of us and we let it come forth. Now, there's different ways that people do that. Some people, they're just real physical. You know, they'll do it. I go to some churches and they get out in the aisle, they cut their step. You know, they got their music. Some of them don't believe in all of that. They don't think it takes all of that. You only show that kind of exuberation, you know, if you're in sports, if you're at a game. So it's okay, I guess, you know, if your football team, your baseball team, your basketball team, if they're doing something great. If God does it, then you just need to be a little more reserved than that. You don't need to let all of that emotional response out. Well, I tell you, it's all right. God doesn't have a problem with you rejoicing. He doesn't have a problem with you showing forth the praises of him who has called you out of darkness into his marvelous light. He doesn't have a problem with you expressing your appreciation for his goodness and his mercy, because they endure forever. And so when we respond, that is how we also access the other things that God has. Now, I see some people and they seem to never grow in God. And they seem to want to serve God with their mind. They want to know God with their mind. They want to understand. So if they don't understand, they don't do it. You can have an encounter and an experience with God. And some people, now don't get me wrong, I understand, you know, it's okay. The Bible says all you're getting, get an understanding. But there are some things that we cannot totally know or understand. Like, I cannot explain to you how ice cream tastes if you've never had ice cream. If you've never had it, I can't tell you about the texture and the flavor and all that. I could try it. You know, I can say, well, you've had ice before. Well, this is cold like ice, okay? You've had bananas before. Well, it's sort of that, but it's also you know, you just can't do it. And likewise, when people experience the goodness of God and they respond to God in that, people will sit down there and judge them and critique them and talk about them. God ain't called you to judge nobody. He ain't called you to critique. But yet there are people that say, well, that's how those people respond. That's not the proper way. But you know, I see David dance before the Lord with all of his might. All of his mind. He has some joy, see, on the inside of him. And that joy, he allowed it to come out of him. He allowed it to be expressed. And even when people were critical of him, God didn't judge David. He judged the people that were critical of David. So I want you to know that it is with joy that we draw waters out of the well of salvation. The joy of the Lord is your strength. How do you tap into your strength? Well, you know, strength is something, when people have a strength, it is something that is just manifest itself. You know, strength is something, the Bible says, if your strength fail thee in the day of testing, your strength is weak. You know, we come to a period of time where we will be tested. Everything that we believe in will be tested. The enemy will test us. Even our families and friends will test us. They'll try us to see whether we got the real deal, whether that the joy of the Lord in us is real. But I want you to know that if you got the joy of the Lord on the inside, you'll be able to bear up under the testing, because you will say, okay, Lord, just like these the people in the scripture, when they experience hardness for the Lord's sake, they went on their way rejoicing. They counted a joy when people were persecuting them, because they were identified with God. Jesus said that when you experience these things, he said, just know that that's how they did the prophets that were before you. So when people are critical, when people are condemning, you can go on your way rejoicing. So you draw that water out of the wells of salvation. You know, this has been said that one of the things that strengthens a relationship is when you go through something together. You know, when you've never been tested, when your relationship has always had smooth sailing, when you've never had any obstacles, you know, you can say, I love this person, but you've never been tested. It's when you've been tested and you have come through that and you are now saying, you know, we went through this, and after all of that, our love was refined, it was strengthened. Then you can say, yes, our love has stood the test. Well, likewise, when you are going through fiery trials, things that are testing you, and you are able then to draw nigh unto God and to rejoice in him, that will give you strength. I want you to know that the Bible speaks about people that were martyred, and they said they wouldn't even accept deliverance, that they could have a better resurrection. I don't know exactly what a better resurrection means, but I take it that they're going to have a greater reward on the other side of glory. And I want you to know that when we can take and we can go through things for Christ, when we will be drawing from the waters of salvation. You know, there are some experiences that some people that when they go into the water, if they go to the beach, they will only go, you know, into the water like up to their knees, up to their waist. They just wade in the water. That's what we call wading in the water. But then there are people that will go into deep dives. They will say this water is deep, and they will go down. They will explore the depths of it. When you begin to rejoice in God, God begins to open up the depths of his salvation unto you. He begins to give you some glimpse. I want you to think about David. David was many things, but one of them was he was called a prophet. But he was also called the sweet psalmist of Israel. That's because he will come before God with rejoicing. He will praise God. And the Bible says the secret of the Lord is with them that fear the Lord. God begins to reveal unto his people different things as a result of their rejoicing in him. The Bible says, rejoice in the Lord always. And again, I say rejoice. In other words, don't just allow what you feel about God to be on the inside of you. May it be like the fire that Jeremiah said is like fire in my bones. I wasn't going to say nothing about it, but I couldn't keep it to myself. I just had to share the goodness of God. And that is what God wants us to have in us. He wants us to have joy. When we experience the goodness of God, our natural response is to rejoice. Is to proclaim how good he is. I love it when I can go somewhere and I can hear a person that knows how to worship God, that knows how to sing the sweet praises of God, that knows how to tell about the goodness of God in such a way that they just want to invite you into the very presence of God. God is good, and his mercy endures forever. Now, the opposite of that is that we can have a spirit of heaviness. We can have, you know, instead of that joy of the Lord, we can go around like the whole world is on our shoulders. But that's not what God has called you. That's not what God has called you to do. God wants you to cast all of your cares on him, because he cares for you. And he wants you to have what comes from him, the joy unspeakable, the joy that is full of glory. God has called you to experience the salvation and to respond to that salvation with joy. That is your natural response, because the joy of the Lord is your strength.
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0: Welcome to the Love in Action broadcast with Pastor George Houston. Christ calls us to love with actions and in truth. So get ready, because something's good is about to happen in your life.
1: This is Pastor George Houston. Welcome to the Love in Action broadcast. I'm so glad you're here with us today. You know, the Bible says that as a father pities his children, so the Lord pities those that fear him. Or literally, the Lord has compassion on us like a parent. God loves you. He's concerned about you. He wants you to grow up in him in all things. He is looking out for your development. Well, I want to continue today with a series that I began, and it's called The Joy of the Lord. And the verse that I'm using is one that is found over in Nehemiah chapter 8, verse 10. And the whole verse says, "Then he said to them, go your way, eat the fat, and drink the sweet wine, and send portions to anyone who has nothing ready. For this day is holy to our Lord. And do not be grieved, for the joy of the Lord is your strength." So I just want to give you some context where he says this. The situation was that the people had been in captivity and they had returned. God was returning the people to the land, but he was also, more importantly, he was returning them to his heart. He was returning them to a relationship with him. And they had not had the word read to them for a long time, maybe many of them in their whole lifetime. And so as they begin to hear the pronouncements of what the Lord said in his holy word, especially like through the mouth of his servant Moses in the law, they begin to weep because they recognize that they had really fallen short of the covenant that God had made with them. And instead of this being a day and a time where people were glad with what they were doing, they were so sorrowful and so broken in their repentance. But the prophet, the leaders here, they wanted to check them. Hold on. Don't do that. I know you're repenting. I know you're feeling sad about our failures in the past. But I don't want you to be sorrowful. I don't want you to be mourning. I want you to make this a day of feasting and rejoicing. Why? Because the joy of the Lord is your strength. The joy that you have in your relationship with God is what empowers you and gives you the strength to be able to serve the Lord, to do the will of God with gladness, not just to just barely trog through, but to be able to have a life and vitality. That's how God wants us to serve him. And so sometimes when we hear the judgments and the wrath of God, we can feel like weeping. We can say, oh God, I've missed this so many times. I've fallen short. But God wants you to know that he wants you to have joy. Now, I want to share briefly with you the reason why I'm even doing this series. You know, I was working with some individuals that were working with those that are homeless and been traumatized, and they were talking about their path to recovery, how that, you know, they have many negative and traumatic experiences, but they need to have some really joyful experiences to overcome those negative experiences, that you overcome those traumas with joy. And I did a little reading on it, and they call it memory reconsolidation. Now, that might be technical, but basically is the concept is that when you have a negative experience, one really harmful or negative experience. When you go back, let's say it was an accident on a particular corner. Every time that you would come through that intersection, you would have memories of that. And you would remember them not only in your mind, but your body. There would be some involuntary responses that maybe, you know, now you approach that really, really super cautious. Maybe we used to just sort of speed through that intersection. Now you might even come to a stop. You might even come to a complete stop and look around, make sure there's nothing, because you don't want that accident again. Well, you've been traumatized by that. And so it doesn't matter whether you want to or not, you know, but, you know, after a while you keep going through that intersection. So every time you come, you still have that. But the more times you come, the eventually that negative one, it's not the dominant one that is impacting you. It is one there. You never totally forget it, but you are able to consolidate that. You're able to get past that. And someone said that when you have one really negative experience, it takes a lot of positive experiences to overcome that. So then if people come to the church, if they come and they've had some negative experiences with the church, well, then they have to have some positive experiences. They have to have a lot of positive experiences to overcome that one negative. If somebody, you know, maybe just was judgmental towards them, I'm a holier-than-thou person, you know, if they have that type of an attitude, you know, it's going to take several positive experiences, maybe quite a few, for them to get past that. If they've had some that made them feel depressed, then they're going to need some things that give them joy, because without that joy, they will not have strength. There's a verse in Proverbs chapter 17:22. It says, "A cheerful heart is good medicine, but a broken spirit saps a person's strength." See, somebody can say or do something to you, and it's negative, and it just saps your strength. You don't have any desire. You don't feel like getting out of bed to go to church. But, you know, when you have that merry heart, when you have that, actually, one of them says a merry heart, one says a cheerful heart. Another translation actually says a joyful heart. When you have a joyful heart, that's good medicine. You know, you can deal two people going through the same experiences, and one of them goes there and they have a joyful heart, and another one has a heavy heart, a broken spirit. They're going to deal with that totally different. One of them, you know, they just really, instead of it, you know, it's like water off a duck's back. But the other person, it might just make them want to turn around, go home, climb into the bed, and stay there all day. You know, I want you to know that your experiences, you have a choice, but a lot of times we don't believe that, or we don't recognize that. We are in a reaction mode. And if you do not have joy when you encounter the things in life, you are going to want to gravitate towards a place where you just don't experience that pain, that hurt, that brokenness, that sorrow. You're going to want to go from that. God wants you, as his church, his people, he wants you to be full of joy. And so as we're talking about this joy, I want you to understand, I'm not just talking about just being joyful, just going around saying, oh, you know, I'm just so happy, just so happy. Why are you happy? I'm just happy, happy, no reason, just happy. That's one thing, but I want you to know you got a reason to be happy. God has some things in store for you. He has given you good graces and gifts. He has sent his son into the world. Jesus is that one gift that is above all. He has given you salvation in Christ. He's given you a future and an expected end. He says, listen, I know the thoughts that I have towards you. They're good thoughts to bring you to an expected end. So we have reasons to rejoice. Now I want you to think about this. In the preamble to the Constitution, it says that we are all endowed with certain gifts, that among these are life, liberty, and the pursuit of happiness. These are our rights. This is something that we all should have. But notice it didn't say that you are given happiness. He says it is the pursuit of happiness. Now, I want you to know that when I talk about happiness, when I think about happiness as opposed to

0: unfettered joy. Because I can sit back and say, hey, regardless of what I face today, I'm going to experience what God has for me. And when we are talking about the joy of the Lord, I want you to think about it. It's the joy, really, that comes about as a result of our relationship with God. And it's in Christ, but it's the result of that relationship that brings us joy. Everything that we have is out of that relationship. God has given unto you a name as sons, as his children. And as his children, he wants you to experience joy, unspeakable and full of glory. He doesn't want you to walk around with your chin dragging on the ground and looking like you've been sucking on lemons. He wants you to have some pep in your step. He wants you to know it's not because of you. It's not because of who you are, but whose you are. You belong to him. You are his child. Your name is written in heaven. And that is a cause for joy. So I'm not talking about something that you are in pursuit of the happiness. But I want you to know sometimes we do have to stop and we have to reflect. We can be like the people in the days of Nehemiah. We can look around and we can see things that break the heart of God, things that incur the wrath of God, and it can move us to tears. It can break our hearts. But God wants us to know that he has a plan. His is the plan of redemption, and his purposes will not fail. They cannot be thwarted. The enemy is not able to defeat the plan and the purposes of God. The Bible says if the princes of this world had known, they would not have crucified the Lord of glory. But God has a plan, and his plan is being carried out. And listen, here's the good part. You're a part of his plan. You are a part of what God has in design for this world. You are his children. You are called by his name. So rejoice. Now, Jesus said that even when you have experiences, negative things, when people want to separate themselves against you and say all manner of evil, he said, rejoice and be glad, because great is your reward in heaven. So I want to continue talking to you about this, because it is so important that you walk in this knowledge that the joy of the Lord is your strength.
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3: It is now time for Mountaintop Meditations with Pastor Ernest Cornelius.

Welcome once again to Mountain Top Meditations, a ministry where my assignment is to teach God's Word and to do it with clarity and understanding as the Holy Spirit gives utterance. You know, I'm so grateful to God for the Holy Spirit's leading, guiding, and direction. Because without that, there's no way that we could follow the leading, guiding, and direction of the Lord Jesus Christ. There's no way we could do it. We would be lost at best. We would be lost in our attempt to please God. We would be lost. We do a good job of convincing ourselves that when I say we, I'm talking about mankind. So we do a good job of convincing ourselves that we have the intellectual capacity to know God and to have the type of relationship with God that we can please God in and of ourselves, you know, based on our own human effort. But that's just not the truth. The only way that we can please God in any way, the only way that we can come up to the level of being pleasing to God is through the leading, guiding, and direction of His Holy Spirit. That's it. There is no other way that we can do it outside of God's grace. It is impossible for man to please God. And that's what the Apostle Paul is talking about in Ephesians chapter 2. He's talking about our state, that's every human's state that have not surrendered to Jesus is in a state of mind that he is incapable of pleasing God. And that's the same place every born-again believer was before he accepted Jesus as Lord. Totally incapable of pleasing God. That's why I'm one of the reasons I'm so grateful to the Holy Spirit, because there's no way that I can or anybody can attempt to teach God's word, attempt to share the truth and speak the truth in love outside of the leading, guiding, direction of the Holy Spirit, because every human being that have not surrendered to Jesus have no ability to grasp, to hold on to, or even understand the spiritual things of God. We are all, before accepting Christ as Savior, dead to God. Dead to God. We are dead. Of course, that means spiritually dead. What I'm saying is that every human is unable to understand and or appreciate spiritual things. We possess no spiritual life. We can do nothing of ourselves to please God until we surrender to Jesus, the Savior and Lord. In the same way that a person who's physically dead does not respond to any kind of physical stimuli, or you can't stimulate that person in any way,
person spiritually dead is unable to respond to spiritual things. Now, of course, don't hear the conversation that's going on in the funeral home. That corpse has no appetite for food or drink, feels no pain. That person is dead. And it is the same way with the inner man of the unsaved person. His spiritual faculties just don't function. They cannot function until God gives him life. Let me emphasize that. Note that I didn't say until he goes to God and requests life, or he seeks after life, or he finds life. A spiritually dead person cannot function. The spiritually dead person, his spiritual faculties are not functioning, and they cannot function until God gives him life. Now, the cause of this spiritual life, or this spiritual death, that state of death, in Ephesians chapter 2 and 1, the state of that spiritual death is trespasses and sin. Trespasses and sin. Now, the wages of sin, or the payment for sin, or the reward for sin, according to Romans 6 and 23, is death. That's the death that we're talking about, spiritual death. The wages of sin, if a person that is living in sin is rewarded by separation from God, which is spiritual death. In the Bible, death basically means separation, not only physically, as the spirit is separated from the body, according to James 2 and 26. Let's read that. James 2 and 26 says this. It says, "For just as the body without the spirit is dead, so also faith without works is dead." The body without the spirit is dead, but also, we are spiritually, as the spirit is separated from God. We're dead spiritually. This means, as the body separated, the spirit separated from the body, according to James, is dead. The body is dead. But also, that man is dead spiritually. As the spirit separated from God. The spirit separated from God is just as dead as the person lying in the funeral home. In Isaiah 59 and 2, it says, "But your iniquities have made a separation between you and your God, and your sins have hidden his face from you so that he does not hear." Have no capacity. A person that is dead in trespasses and sin has no ability to reach God, has no ability to contact God, has no ability to seek after salvation. Because to seek after salvation, you have to have spiritual contact with God, and God ain't trying to hear no sinner. It ain't happening. Let me read Isaiah 59 and 2 again. "But your iniquities, your trespasses and sins have made a separation between you and your God." You're separated from God spiritually, not just physically separated, that you're on earth and he's in heaven, but spiritually, there's no spiritual contact. "And your sins have hidden his face from you so that he does not hear." That's scripture.
God don't hear you. The unbeliever is not sick. He's dead. He don't need a resuscitation. He needs resurrection. All lost sinners are dead. And the only difference between one sinner and another sinner, the only difference in death, the state of decay, is the only difference. It's just like the lost drug addict out there on the streets may be more decayed outwardly than the unsaved businessman. But both are dead in sin. And one corpse can be moved or more dead than another. Dead is dead. This means that our world is one vast graveyard filled with people who are dead while they live. That's where we get the phrase, the walking dead. The walking dead. Timothy talked about that. Book of Timothy made reference to that in 1 Timothy chapter 5, verse 6. It says, but she who give herself to one pleasure is dead even while she lives. Even while we are walking around, living and breathing, we're walking around, living and breathing in a world that's full of spiritually dead people. Why is this? Because of trespasses and sins. Because of disobedience. This is what's beginning of man's spiritual death, his disobedience to the will of God. God said, in the day that thou eatest thereof, thou shalt surely die, in Genesis 2 and 17. But then Satan came along and said, you shall not surely die, in Genesis 3 and 4. And because Adam and Eve believed this, he, the first man and the woman, sinned and experienced immediate spiritual death and ultimately physical death. They disobeyed God. Sin causes man to be disobedient toward God. And since that time, mankind has lived in disobedience to God. And there are three forces that encourages man in his disobedience. Those three forces are the world, the devil, and the flesh. The world, or the world system, puts pressure on each person to try to get him to conform. That's why in Romans, we are encouraged not to do that. In Romans 12 and 2 said, don't be conformed to this world, but be transformed by the renewing of your mind. Don't be conformed to this world. That's what the world, the devil, and the flesh wants you to conform to, this world's system. Now, Jesus was not of this world, and neither are the people of God. Look at let's go to John. That's John chapter 8 and 23. It says, and he was saying to them, you are from below, I'm from above. You are of this world. I'm not of this world. I am not of this world. He goes on in verse chapter 17 and verse 14 to say, I have given them your word, and the world has hated them because they are not of the world, even as I am not of the world. Jesus is not of the world. And those who surrender to him as Lord and Savior do not belong to this world either. We are separated from the world because we have surrendered to Jesus as Lord and have established intimacy with God. But the unsaved person, either consciously or unconsciously, is controlled.
controlled by the values and by the attitude of this world. Now, the devil, he is the spirit that now worketh in the children of disobedience. We see that in Ephesians chapter 2 and verse 2. The devil is the spirit that now worketh in the children of disobedience. Who are the children of disobedience? They are the ones who have not surrendered to God. They're still living in opposition to God, refusing to accept God's offer, will not be obedient to God and accept his son. He said, God said that he loved us so much that he gave us his only begotten son, so whoever believeth in him shall not perish, shall not be controlled by the spirit that worketh in the children of disobedience, shall not be controlled by this world system, shall not perish but have everlasting life. Everlasting life is separation from being controlled by this world system, separated from those who are disobedient to God. The devil is the spirit that now worketh in the children of disobedience. Now, this does not mean that Satan is personally at work in the life of each unbeliever. Satan can't do that, because Satan, as a created being, is limited. He is limited in time and space. Now, unlike God, who is omnipresent, God is everywhere present at the same time. Satan is not. He does not possess is a incommunicable attribute of God. That's an attribute of God that God does not share with anyone, with anybody. His omnipresence is one of his incommunicable attributes. Now, Satan does not have omnipresence, and Satan can't be in all places at one time. But because he has associates, because of his demonic associates, what do I mean by his demonic associates? Go to Ephesians. In Ephesians chapter 6, verses 11 and 12, where we read, put on the full armor of God so that you'll be able to stand firm against the schemes of the devil. The schemes of the devil, that could be associated to the world system. The schemes of the devil. For our struggle is not against flesh and blood, but against rulers, against the powers, against the world forces of this darkness, and against the spiritual forces of wickedness in heavenly places. That is Satan's associates. That is Satan's associates. That is his associates, his demonic associates, and his power over the world system. He has power over this world system. We see that in John chapter 12 and verse 31, it says, now judgment is upon this world. Now the ruler of this world will be cast out. He is the ruler of the world system. He is Satan. He is the ruler of the world system. And he has associates that he uses to exercise his authority over the world system. Now, Satan influences. He influences what? The lives of all believers. And you know what? He does his absolute best to influence believers. He wants to make people children of disobedience. He himself was disobedient to God. So guess what he wants? He wants everybody else to join him
in his punishment for disobeying God by doing what? The same thing he did, disobey God. Now, one of his chief tools for getting people to disobey God is lies. He is a liar, according to John 8:44, that is. And it was his lie at the beginning of human history. Ye, that lie that he said told Eve, ye shall not surely die. It was Satan's lie that plunged the human race into sin, that caused the human race to become children of disobedience. It was Satan's lie that did it in the beginning of human history. You shall not die. The unsaved multitudes in today's world system disobey God. Why? Because they believe the lies of the devil. When a person believes and practices a lie, he becomes a child of disobedience. And that's where we all were. We all were. We all were. That is one of the forces that causes men to be separated from God, spiritually separated, is Satan. Now, the flesh is the third force. We just talked about Satan, the devil, and the world. Now, the flesh is the third force that encourages the unbeliever to disobey God. By the flesh, you know, Paul is not talking about our body. He's not talking about the skin that covers our bones. Because of itself, the body is not sinful. Now, the flesh refers to that fallen nature that we were born with that wants to control the body and the mind and make us disobey God. We often hear that referred to as man being a free moral agent, man having the ability to make his own choices, to make his own decisions. The flesh refers to that part of man, refers to that fallen nature that we were born with that wants to control the body and the mind and make us disobey God. One evangelist friend made an announcement. He says, why your dog does what it does? And of course, many dogs lover came out to hear him. He was definitely going to be the subject of his message. Why your dog does what it does. And people came out to hear that message. And what he had to say was obvious, but it's also far too often overlooked. Far too often. A dog behaves like a dog because he has a dog's nature. If somehow you could transplant into the dog the nature of a cat, his behavior would change radically. Why does a sinner behave like a sinner? Because he has the nature of a sinner. Look at Psalms 51, verse 5. It says, behold, I was brought forth in iniquity, and in sin my mother conceived me. Again in Psalms, this time 58:3. If we read, the wicked are estranged from the womb. These who speak lies go astray from birth. A child don't lie because he is taught to lie. A child lies because he was born a liar. This
nature, the Bible calls the flesh, born in iniquity and sin, estranged, separated from God, from the womb. That is the state of man, and outside of the death, burial, and resurrection of Jesus Christ, which was set in play before the foundation of the world, so that all of those who accept Jesus as Lord and Savior could return into an intimate relationship with God. Outside of that, no man can ever be anything but a liar, a child of wrath. It's no wonder that the unsaved person is disobedient to God. He's controlled by the world, the flesh, and the devil, the three great enemies of God. And he can't change his own nature, or of himself, or of yourself, or of myself. Neither can we overcome the world, the devil. We need outside help.

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God has the final say. God has the final say. God has the final say. That said you wouldn't make it, but God has the final say. That said you won't be nothing, but God has

You know, the Bible says in Psalm 27 and 13, David said, I had fainted, lest I had believed to see the goodness of God in the land of the living. And what we come to understand and know that even when it doesn't look good, it works for the good. To all those that are called according to his purpose, help me say,

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Welcome back to

Baby, you don't know like I know. You don't know like I know. Scream at him. Tell him you don't know where he brought me from. You don't know where he brought me from.

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1: I knew God was with me. I always used to pray. My prayer was I asked God to not to let the devil kill me out here while I was in the streets before I could get back.

gonna do some old worship Sunday night Holy Ghost songs. 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

some troubles, won't have to go through some trials, and we won't have to go through some tribulations.

0: more saints. 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
1: Hey, praise the Lord, saints. Welcome to another edition of Monday Matter here on 1440 on your AM dial. This is your humble servant of the year, Pastor David L. Towns of Grace Faith Ministries here in the city of Amen, Detroit. A ministry that is set by God, Amen, to encourage you in the city as well as those that are listening abroad. Certainly, we'd be glad to have you here every Monday morning, 11 a.m., to hear what God is saying in this climate we're in right now. How many of you, amen, are dealing with sin? Sin is the taboo. It's the thing we don't talk about. It's the thing that we don't mention. We don't discuss it. It is, in fact, a secret. Our secret sins while being saved. Sin is the very thing, amen, that separated, amen, Adam and Eve from God. And believe you me, if it separated them from God, it will separate us from God, amen. Sin is that thing, amen, that is contrary to God's will. It is not the plan of God, amen. It is not in the purpose of God for us. And yet we deal with it every day. Sins of omission, sins of commission. Sins of omission are the sins that we do unaware toward God and opposed to God. And then there are sins of commission, which we commit willfully before God. Sin is that willful act, amen, that we do to gratify the flesh. And I'm not necessarily talking about sexual sin. It is what we do, amen, naturally. Because that's that Adamic curse. We just sin willfully and naturally. It's like a part of the flesh. Amen. I'm going to read a scripture here. But before I do that, amen, let's talk about this a little further. You know, while we were in the world, we had our way. Come on, somebody. Amen. We acted out exactly what we wanted to do. There were no restraints. Nobody to call us out. We just did what we wanted to do because sin abided in our flesh. There was no checking. There was no punishment. There was no conviction. It was so easy to sin, amen, that we did it without even trying. Because we lived a life as a sinner. Now, why am I talking about this on today? Here's why. Willful sin will separate us from God like it did Adam and Eve. It will separate us from, amen, his blessings, his best for our lives. It even

Now, there's a lot here in chapter 5 I want you to be privy of. So I'll start here. Verse 16. This I say again, walk ye in the Spirit. You shall not fulfill the lust of the flesh. Verse 17. For the flesh lusts against the Spirit, and the Spirit lusts against the flesh. And these are contrary one to the other, so that ye cannot do the things that you would. Now, let me read verse 19. I'm going to come back to 18. Now, the works of the flesh are manifest, which are these. But before I say that, they're manifest what? Through the flesh. Here they are. Adultery. Fornication. Uncleanness. Lasciviousness. Idolatry. Witchcraft. Hatred. Variances. Emulations. Wrath, strife, seditions, heresies, envyings, murders, drunkenness, reveling. Now, I'm not going to take time to go through all these and their definitions. I'll let that be your task for the next couple of days, if you will. Again, that's Galatians chapter 5, beginning, amen, at verse 19. These are the things that works a man, or manifests rather, through the flesh. It tells us, amen, that with these things going on in your life, you cannot inherit the kingdom of God. That's why he tells us in verse 16, but ye be led by the Spirit. Now, I'm going to be practical for a moment. How easy was it for you, amen, to indulge in these things I just mentioned back in the day? Let's just keep it real, everybody. It was so easy, amen, to sin. You know why? Because the whole world lieth in wickedness. The whole world is sinning. So when we fall, amen, prey to it, we fall naturally into it. And so it becomes very easy. In other words, we just live in a life as a sinner. Freely. No holds barred. We just doing what everybody else do. We just doing our thing. Back in the day. One thing I want to talk about and mention here, and I don't know why God is leading me, amen, to this particular sin, if you will. And that is reveling, drunkenness. Now, reveling, amen, is basically partying. And we knew how to party back in the day. We knew how to get our drink on. I didn't say drink, I said drink. We knew how to get our dance on. We knew how, amen, to light be the light of the party. Disco lights and all the all carrying on. But my friend, my brother, my sister, that is not, amen, the will of God. Scripture tells us, amen, to come out from among them. How can you be a witness to those whom you sin him with? We've been doing that a long time, and I say we, because I've done it when I was younger in my days of being first saved. I clubbed, I drank. Yes, I'll admit it, I did back in the day, in my first few years of being saved, so-called saved. But let me tell you a story of what happened to me, amen. One night, amen, we were

we do, we would go to one club, but this other club opened up at 2 a.m. I'm not going to say the name of the club. So we left the first club and went to the second club. I was drunk, driving, yes. Talking about my former days in my 20s. We got to the other club and was waiting for it to open its doors at 2 a.m. Sitting in the parking lot. Now, mind you, me and my buddies in the car, we four deep, looking at all the women going in. Well, we're sitting in their cars, rather getting ready to go in. All of us buzzing, drunk, laughing, having a ball. And I don't know why I'm going here, but this is what happened. Listen carefully. I heard the voice of the Lord over all the alcohol, over all the laughing, over all the looking. I heard the voice of the Lord. He spoke to me, and this is what he said. That's enough. Now I'm thinking first of all, when he said it, it startled me. All of a sudden, I wasn't high anymore. I wasn't drunk anymore. I knew the voice of the Lord. And when he said it, he wasn't playing. But here's the revelation in that. When he said to me, and mind you, the other three people in the car didn't hear it. And they were continuing to laugh and to joke and to enjoy their drunkenness and high and whatever the case may be. But when he said it to me, here's the revelation of how it hit my spirit. He wasn't talking about that's enough what you're doing. He was talking about his grace. That's enough grace. I'm not giving you any more grace in this. You are not going to take advantage of my grace. Remember, Romans chapter 6 verse 1 says, shall we continue in sin that grace abound? God forbid. And ladies and gentlemen, let me tell you this, brothers and sisters. That was the last time I went out to party. That was the last time I got drunk. The last time I got high, and the very last time I indulged willfully sinning before God in that manner. Listen carefully. Some of you are still doing things that oppose to God. Y'all clubbing, gossiping, doing things that are not God's will, talking about people behind their back. Lying, cheating, fornicating. It is not God's will. And the Bible declares, you will not inherit the kingdom of God. In other words, you won't go to heaven. Ask yourself this question. Is it worth your salvation? God is saying to you, that's enough. Listen, you all, I gotta say this. God says, that's enough. You are not going to take advantage of my grace. I know this is not a shouting message, but it's truth. Let your sins go, saints. It's not worth it. Don't miss heaven and go to hell for a few minutes of pleasure. That's enough, thus saith the Lord. With that being said, I bid you all shalom. Shalom.

people and tell them, did you know that it was my time? Break it down. Look at somebody else. Look at somebody else behind you. Tell them, it's my time for God's favor. Now look at one more person and tell them,

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My number is 313-467-3680. 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

advertised on my show, feel free to contact me at 313-467-3680. All right. Today is Tuesday, July. I can't believe how fast the days are going. Monday, July the 13th. Monday, July the 13th, 2026. I guess it's going to be hot again today, child. I just don't know. And for some of us still trying to recuperate from the storm last week, I tell you, some tree limbs fell and had that on my street for almost a week. It's just something. But hey, we all made it through it, right? I got some more information too for anybody who lost some food and you're on the SNAP benefits. I got some information for you on that, all right? But anyway, you know what I always say, do your best, trust God for the rest. And I want you to have a blessed and positive day, a blessed and positive weekend, all right? And today's broadcast is being brought to you by a good friend of mine, my lawn care provider, Jerome. If you're looking for a quality lawn service, I want you to call Jerome at 586-838-6096. That's 586-838-6096. And then if you're looking for a scrumptious, delicious cake, I want you to try Cakeology. The number is 313-207-4461. That's 313-207-4461. All right. Let's get down to news that you can use. Let's talk about what's going on in our world. What's going on in our nation? What's going on in our own backyard? Let's see. Well, on the national level, Senator Lindsey Graham passed away on Saturday. And he was 71 years old. He had returned earlier that day from a trip to Ukraine and was scheduled to appear on NBC's Meet the Press. On yesterday, Graham was campaigning for a fifth term and had served in the Senate since 2003 after 8 years in the House. What's next for those Republicans? Well, South Carolina Governor Henry McMaster will name someone to fill Graham's seat, and the state's Republican Party will hold a special primary election next month to nominate a new candidate for the November midterms. It's a lot going on. All right, and then we know in our own backyard, there was a huge storm. I want to say borderline tornado, okay? And for anyone that may have lost food and receives SNAP food assistance, due to the recent power outage, you may be eligible to request replacement benefits. All right, so I'm going to get into that in just a little bit. Let's get down to our money-making tips, our money-saving tips, and community news that you can use. And what's the tip I give you every week? Yes, tithing. What is tithing? Giving 10% of your earnings back to the Lord. You cannot afford not to tithe. You can't be God-giving. So if you haven't tried tithing, I want you to try tithing, all right? All right. So power outages can cause food loss. 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Now, the outage must have lasted at least 4 hours, and you must complete the food replacement affidavit form. You can log into MI Bridges, contact your food assistance program caseworker, or just go visit your office.
And the number to our Michigan Department of Health and Human Services is 844-464-3447. 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And when in doubt, just throw it out. Perishable food that has been above 40 degrees Fahrenheit for too long may not be safe to eat. All right. All right. The 10-day clock is running, so apply as soon as possible. Amen. Amen. And speaking of food, there is a free food distribution every Wednesday, 11:30 a.m. to 1:30 p.m. at the Jalen Rose Leadership Academy, 15,000 Trojan Street in Detroit, Michigan, 48235. That's at the Jalen Rose Leadership Academy, 15,000 Trojan Street, 11:30 a.m. to 1:30 p.m. while supplies last. Also, if you're looking for food distribution on today, this afternoon from 1:30 to 2:30, you can get to the Kennedy Building of Ecorse Public Schools, 27225 West Outer Drive. 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And I'm going to shout out the BM&E State Convention. Our 79th annual session will be taking place on August the 2nd through the 7th. And we're going to be at New St. Mark Baptist Church on West 8 Mile. Reverend Marcus D. Jennings is the host pastor. All right. So put that on your calendars. All right. Again, my number is 313-467-3680. That's 313-467-3680. In case you want your business announcement advertised on my show, you can give me a call at 313-467-3680. All right, y'all. So I got a few minutes left. I'm going to tell y'all something. I've been going through a whooping. The Lord been on me. You know, sometimes you just have to sit back, take accountability for your actions, and ask the Lord to help you deal with the repercussions. Life. Priorities. How do we live as Christians? Life is busy. We have jobs, we have family, we have bills. We got some of us elderly parents, some of us grandchildren, great-grandchildren, doing a whole lot. But here is the question. What really matters the most? You know, I was in such a place. I felt like the only way out was to go up to glory. But even with that, you know, sometimes we don't even realize how much we have allowed to get away from us, how we're really not even prepared. We talk about, well, you know, everybody that down, we put wings on the flyer and they, but really, we need to take an assessment. Even how we leave our houses,
Is your house clean enough where if something happened to you, people ain't gonna be looking like, what in the world? It's time to throw stuff away. It's time to prioritize and get our houses in order. As Christians, we don't just live by a schedule. We live by God's priorities, or we should. The Bible told us in Matthew 6:33 to seek first the kingdom of God and his righteousness, and all these things shall be added unto you. He didn't say seek money first. He didn't say seek fame first. He didn't say seek followers first, likes on Facebook, promotions, possessions. He said to seek God first. And the truth is, many of us have become experts at making a living, but have forgotten about how to make a life. We wake up checking our phones and scrolling on Facebook, and I'm talking about me, before we even say, well, thank you, Lord. We spend hours scrolling on social media. How much time do we spend in prayer? Some of us know more of our celebrities' business than we know about the people in our own family, under the roof we live with. Our priorities reveal what we truly value. Not to condemn anybody, but to make us reflect. So, before I go, I just want to encourage each and every one of you, no matter what we're going through, no matter how dark it seems, God is still on the throne. But at the same token, you can't expect him to do what you can do for yourself. And when you make a mess, you can't always be depending on him to clean it up. How about that? Be careful in the company you keep, the decisions you make, how you treat people. All of those things they taught us. Well, I can't even say all those things they taught us when we were growing up, because we all weren't raised the same. We sure can't say enough for the youth of these people. Everybody listening to me now, get your children in the church. One that's gonna help them. We gotta do better, y'all. I know I'm all over the place, but I just wanted to share what was on my heart. All right, my time is up, but keep it locked into this station you're listening to. The greatest station in the nation, AM 1440, WMKM.

0: 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That's 313-467-3680. 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Why? Because we're the greatest in the nation. 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
2: God bless you. Praise him, praise him. Praise up, everybody.

brothers and sisters in Radio Land. We thank you for tuning in with us on today to praise Sister Zion. Amen. And we just come to encourage your heart, a fool of thought, some songs of Zion, and lifting up the name of Jesus. Because if it had not been for the Lord on our side, we wouldn't be here on today. He woke us up. It's in him that we live and we move and we have our being on today. What a mighty God that we serve. Without him, we could do nothing. And so we thank God for this opportunity. Amen. And we just thank God. And I just want to give a shout out to everybody. Amen. That for the last 5 years, praise God, that have been with me for your encouragement, for your prayers, for your love tokens and donation. I want to let you know that I love you with the love of God. And amen. And the Lord's will, we're going to be having a WMKM gospel. Praise God. Amen. Fest, when all this is over, where we all could come together and praise God and lift up the name of Jesus. Amen. Give testimony how good God has been. Even in the midst of the storm, even in the midst of the pain and the misery, God is yet good. So we're going to kick it off with my first lady. Amen. Karen Clark Shear. We got to stay prayed up, y'all. You're gonna praise God on this one. I see ya, my sister McGee. Yes, Lord.

fire, been set free. And that's what I like about the Lord. He in the business of setting you free, giving you the victory over the enemy. And so we giving him praise on today. We thank you for tuning in with us. I really didn't tag nobody today. I just wanted to see who was going to come on and be on. I want to thank God for my sister, for my family, from Greater Emmanuel on the line with us on today. Sister McGee, Sister Esther, amen. So we praising and we magnifying God because God is yet good. Amen. He is worthy to be praised. Been through the storm, been crying, been praying. Amen. Bad news, good news, all in one. But one thing that I know, that the Lord Jesus is still on the throne. He never sleep, never slumber. He's everywhere at the same time, but holding the good and the evil. He at your house. He at my house. Amen. Praise God. My engineer on the day, Sister Terry, he at your house. Amen. Letting us know that he's still, amen, here. Even when we think he ain't listening, he's listening. He knows. He knows before we even come, asking for prayer, whatever we need. But I found out that God has everything that I need. Amen. So we're going to keep it moving. Praise God. With Brother Kirk Carr, lift your hands in the sanctuary.

0: I guess I'm going to lift my hands right here. Amen. And give God the praise. Amen. Because God is good. Amen. And we thank him. After all that I've been through, still got some joy. Anybody got any? Still got some joy.
1: 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WMKM.

Today we will be speaking about a topic that not only applies to our personal lives, but at the same time is of greatest importance for the fate of nations. In this talk by Vasilia Schlink, The Power of Praise, we will see what tremendous power there is in praising God the Father, the Creator of the universe.

When our hearts seem to be filled with darkness, let us look to God, our Father. We can see his fatherly love everywhere, especially in the beauty of his creation. The whole universe is but a small example of the power and greatness of God, and yet this great and majestic God knows each one of his small creatures. If it's true that there is no sparrow that falls from a roof without the will of God, then the Father's loving eyes must also be resting upon your life and mine. There's no earthly father that treats his children the way the heavenly Father, who created us in love, treats us. No matter where we look, everything we see that is alive comes from the Father's heart and rejoices at being created. The fishes in the sea, the birds of the air, the animals in the forest. If the sin of man had not come into the world, joy would have remained. Then there would not be any dying. There would be only rejoicing because the creation in its manifold variety praises the Creator, his majesty and power, his wisdom and his loving care.

Yes, who can understand that God the Father has created the universe for us, his children? For this reason, the Father rejoices when we rejoice at his creation and thank him for it. When we see his hand in everything, his hand that wants to give us his gifts and make us happy. True children of the Heavenly Father must look upon his creation with grateful eyes, for everything is a greeting from the Father. Everything has something to do with the Father and tells about his love and care. Yes, everything in creation lets us look into the Father's heart, and that is love, only love.

0: But we people whom the Father made to be the crowning glory of his creation, and created us according to his will, who are we? Shouldn't we be put to shame by the smallest creatures who live their lives according to God's plan? And we? We often do not look as though we were created in God's image at all. We're so corrupted by sin. So often we're filled with worries and restlessness. How it must hurt the Father to see his children so deformed and ugly. He had created them to be his pride and joy. For this reason, he delivered up his only Son, Jesus Christ, to whom he could say, "You are my beloved Son, in whom I am well pleased." Jesus redeemed us through his suffering and death to become true children of the Father, with whom the Father is also pleased, because they bear his traits again. The Father is waiting for this, and according to Romans 8:19, the creation also waits with eager longing, especially in our times which are so filled with suffering and terrible things. For the first time in the history of the earth, the entire creation of God is apt to be devastated by the hand of man. Man has thousands of destructive weapons on stock, and the tests they have made with these weapons have already badly damaged nature. A march of destruction is beginning. But in Scripture, God is challenging us to make an effective march in opposition, which alone can hold back the destruction. After Mother Basilea was inspired with this thought one day, she could not rest before she carried it out.
1: I'll never forget the time when she told us about it. We sat in our small praise chapel on the Grease Alp in Switzerland, which was our second praise chapel in the Bernese Oberland. Mother Basilea spoke on Revelation 14, verse 6 and 7. The Apostle John, who saw a vision, wrote, "Then I saw another angel flying in mid-heaven, with an eternal gospel to proclaim to those who dwell on earth, to every nation and tribe and tongue and people. And he said with a loud voice, 'Fear God and give him glory, for the hour of his judgment has come, and worship him who made heaven and earth, the sea and the fountains of water.'"

Because we are living in the last times, a time like never before, we have to take this call seriously. Each one of us has a great opportunity to hold back God's judgment that is threatening to descend upon us. Where does he find people who humble themselves completely beneath his holy will in their everyday life and take his commandments as binding? This surrender to the will of the Father is the only true worship. It is praise that is not deceptive, and it brings joy to his heart. We all have problems or burdens, or perhaps people who are dear to us have burdens. When we begin to praise God in prayer, he begins to work. His almighty power will solve our problems and difficulties. His love, which we praise, will comfort us and heal us. Yes, we cannot praise God enough for who he is. When we begin to call upon his name in praise, heaven and earth resound with the worship and praise for such a God and Father.

But perhaps some of us will ask, if we're sinners, how can we truly worship God? Praise can only come from a broken and contrite heart. Whoever realizes that he is nothing will also see that God is everything. He was and is and always will be. He's immortal. So it is of greatest importance to say yes to humiliations and chastenings, for only through them can we become humble and really worship God in spirit and in truth. Then he will shower us with all his fatherly love. So today, let's give him our answer of love and dedication by saying to him, Our Father, forgive us for giving you so little thanks and glory. Our hearts and mouths are too often silent. From today on, let's bring you more thanks and more love for all of those who don't bring you any. Our Father, may we now live to make you happy. May we respect your commandments and yield to your fatherly will, which is always love. Yes, we want to proclaim who you are, our loving Father, and then all the spirits of sadness that surround us and want to get us down must yield. May our lives bring you glory because we trust your love completely.

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So today we're going to talk about being committed. We're going to talk about commitment. Lord, I ask you to move me with nuggets.

from the outside through the inside. Where I may be purified. Where I may be lifted up, oh God. Where I may be able, Lord God, to reach souls on today, oh God. For you are such a good God, a glorious God, a mind-blowing God. You are a God that is everywhere all at the same time. You are a God that your name is everything. So we lift you up on today, oh Heavenly Father. We glorify you, oh God. We ask you for forgiveness, oh Heavenly Father. We ask you, Lord God, to allow us, Lord God, to read your word more, Lord God, where we may be able, Lord God, to be steadfast, unmovable in what thus saith the Lord. I love you, Lord. I love you, my sisters and brothers. And we're going to talk for a few minutes about commitment. As you meditate on the word commitment, I want to ask you, are you committed to your Father? Who are you committed to on today? I need you to know about commitment. You know, there's so many church doors open on today. Yet, why are we not making more of a commitment and a spiritual impact? Why is it that on Sunday mornings, hundreds of churches have empty pews? Why are so many churches having just a few at the service on Wednesday night? God knows if you can't be there or if you can, if you want to be there or if you don't. God knows. The Holy Bible is the inspired word of God. And yet, why is it that so few read the word? If God is a prayer answering God, and he is, and if he meant for us to ask, seek, and knock, then why is so little praying going on? If you and I believe there is a heaven and hell, why do we keep so quiet about the gospel of Jesus Christ? If we believe that there is no other name under heaven whereby we must be saved, then why are we not sharing the message of his saving grace? I'll tell you why. There's a lack of commitment. In Psalms 37,
1:5. Do not fret because of evil doers, of those that are evil or envious, of those who do wrong. For like the grass, they will soon wither. Like green plants, they will soon die away. Trust in God and do good. Dwell in the land and enjoy safe pasture. Take delight in the Lord, and He will give you the desires of your heart. My God, my God. That's mighty right there. In John 3:16, for God so loved the world that He gave His only begotten Son, that whosoever believeth in Him should not perish, but have everlasting life. Wow. That is so powerful. For God so loved the world, He sent His only begotten Son. Real commitment does not have an on and an off switch, my sisters and brothers. Real commitment is not a Sunday thing. It's 24 hours a day, 7 days a week, 365 days a year. No vacations, no off days. You are the same person on Monday through Saturday as you are on Sunday. Hallelujah. If we are really committed to God, it will show. Others will see the fruit of your labor, of your commitment, being committed to family and friends. No wonder that 50% of all marriages end in divorce. No wonder children see no commitment within the mother and the father. How long since you kissed and hugged your child or your spouse and told them, I love you? How long have you entered into your secret closet or sat into that sacred chair and just had a little talk with Jesus and told Him, I love you. I thank you, oh God. I thank you, oh God, for you being God all by yourself. I thank you, oh God, for accepting me just as I am. I thank you, oh God, for the green grass, for the roof over my head, for the food I eat, the clothes on my back, the car that you drive. I thank you, oh God. Wives, submit yourselves unto your husband, as unto the Lord. Husbands, love your wives, even as Christ also loved you and gave Himself to you with unmerited favor. When was the last time you bought your spouse a gift just for being who you are? Just think about it. How about your mother, your father?
your sister or your brother, and your children. The word says, honor thy father and thy mother, as the Lord thy God hath commanded thee, that thy days may be prolonged, and that it may go well with thee. Have you let them know just how much God means and how much he loves you? Teach your family by example. The Bible defines how a family should be. Commitment is a very important word that you cannot take for granted. Committed to the church attendance. Committed to your job. Being committed is growth. How many people have you talked to just on this week about your father? How many friends are really committed to one another? Being committed is so humble. Being committed is such a word that you can't take for granted. Let me tell you a story using no one's particular name. And the name I'll tell you is Everybody, Somebody, Anybody, and Nobody. There was an important job to do, and everybody thought that somebody would do it. Anybody could have done it, but none of them did it. So it didn't get done. Somebody got angry because it was everybody's job. Everybody thought for sure that somebody would do it. But nobody asked anybody. In the end, the job wasn't done. And everybody blamed somebody when nobody asked anybody. Trust God and just do it. He is the one that gives the increase. So you don't have to rely on everybody, somebody, anybody, and nobody. You just rely on God. Commitment is a righteous, holy thing. So, trust in the Lord thy God and not man, because man a failure every time. But being committed is a sacred thing. Being committed is an awesome thing. And no one have to jump in front of nobody.
everybody will have a turn. And just from talking about commitment, my brothers and sisters, go ye therefore and teach. Teach the word of God to anybody. Somebody will listen. Nobody have to be angry, and everybody will have a turn and a chance, because God is everywhere all at the same time. His line is never busy. So we all must seek ye first the kingdom of God and his righteousness. I love you. And you've been listening to your girl, Minister Teresa Davis, a.k.a. the Cover Girl in Ministry. And I thank you. And I just want to let you know that God loves you. And wherever you are, lift your head up. Know that you are a chosen one on today. And walk with class. Because your Father is the King. And you are his chosen child. So we'll chat again. And know, you are loved. You are loved. If nobody has told you on today that they love you, I just want to let you know, I love you. God loves you. And there's nothing that you can do about it. Be good. Be committed. Go forth. I'll talk with you soon. We won't say bye, but see you later.

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You're invited to a Love and Justice special community conversation on Saturday, July 18th, 2026 at 6 p.m. at the Church of the New Covenant Baptist of Detroit. That's at 3426 Puritan Avenue, Detroit, Michigan, 48238. 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
3: So that they're talking to, and it also sets a person in a position that they understand you just don't get it. You know, sometimes people are talking to you because they want some empathy.

from you. They want sympathy. And I'm not saying go to their pity party. But there's a vast difference between somebody being pitiful and somebody needing empathy or sympathy. And when we're relating to one another, sometimes we don't know how to make that a reality until we have suffered, and that suffering conformed us to understand these are the shoes that they've been walking in. I would say even like this, that if you've been doing that and you found yourself, as I just stated, then you should go back to that individual and let them know that I am sorry for what I said because I didn't totally understand the position you were in. There's nothing wrong with humbling yourself, recognizing your mistake, and then going back to get it corrected, and then living with that mistake in mind with regards to changing how you would do it the next time. There's nothing wrong with that at all. So Paul says, listen, I want to be changed, but I know that in order for me to be changed, suffering has to be a part of that. And so that's what Jesus was saying. He said, are you willing to handle the suffering that comes along with being one of my disciples? If they talked about me, they're going to talk about you. If they lied on me, they're going to lie on you. If they crucified me, they're going to try to crucify you. And so when we go through all these different things as Christians, why take it personal when it's not personal? It's simply because you decided to take a stand with Jesus. You decided you're going to follow Jesus. And because you're following him, all of this stuff comes along. Y'all know how it is when because you're following Jesus, you have constraints and restraints. The people that you deal with, amen, if you wasn't following Jesus, you'd been slapped them. You've been and did some other things to their car. You've been and called them up and called other folks up and lied on them. You've been and done a whole lot of stuff if you wasn't following Jesus. Turn to somebody and tell them, I thank God that you're following Jesus. Because in all of us, there's a raging storm that Jesus is keeping down low. Oh, yeah. We got some sharp tongues. We are very quick-witted. We got short tempers and fuses. And see, people don't really know if it weren't for Jesus. Girl, you'd be messed up by this time. By 12 noon, you'd be in the hospital. You don't know who you're fooling around with. You better thank God I'm saved. That's what you would tell. You better thank God I'm saved. I know how it is sometimes. You get so bad as it gets so messed up, you have to get up and go to the bathroom. It's like, Lord, I need a Jesus meeting. You're taking deep breaths and everything. Jesus allows us to follow him, and people don't know the restraints that Jesus imposes upon us when we follow him. Not when we just believe him, but when we follow him. Because when we follow him, we do what he does. That's what a mentor is all about. That's what a leader is about. A leader is saying, I'm going to go down this path and I want you to follow me, which means I want you to come down the same path that I'm going down. Don't cut another blazing bush trying to go another way. Follow me. Follow me. And so when Jesus began to live these 3.5 years in ministry and he began to deal with people in their relationships and their problems and their ailments, you know, I didn't see Jesus cuss nobody out. Now, if you've seen it, please let me know next week sometime. It's my birthday. don't bother me with that. But there are certain characteristics that Jesus is saying, follow me. And if you don't see Jesus doing it, then why are you doing it? I'm just asking the question. So he says, listen, follow me. And when he says follow me, he's just saying, no, just believe in me. You see, most of the people that Jesus encountered, they just wanted to believe in him. I want to believe that when you lay hands on me, I will be healed. I want to believe that you can raise my son up from the dead. I want to believe that when my daughter comes and then when I get home, that demon's going to be gone. That's what people was attracted to, what Jesus can do for them through belief. But when it came down to following, he said, listen, I need y'all to eat my bread and drink my blood. And then all of a sudden, many of his disciples didn't follow him no more because they were offended by what he said.
You see, a lot of people in the church want to serve God and come to church because they want to, in other words, get something from God. Their life is so messed up that they know that God can fix it, so they just want God to fix it. But then once he fixes it, they go about living their own life. Self-centered life. This is why you find individuals who come to church and they're all messed up, and then God begins to minister to them and bless them even with temporal things. And then once he gives them those things, you don't see them no more because they got what they wanted. They got what they came for. That's a self-centered life. A self-centered life is all about them. We're living in a time and a season, and it's a crave ever since they came out with these smartphones and all that. Y'all know how it is. Everybody's about selfies. Selfies. You can sit somewhere and all you see is folks selfieing. Just selfies. Our culture is a selfie culture that deals with ourselves. And guess what? We as Christians are caught up in the same thing. It's a cultural thing, and whatever is happening in the culture, then that's what we do, and we fail to realize the impact that it's having on your psyche. It's all about me. Click, click, click, click. I mean, crazy stuff, but you don't care because it's all about me. That's the culture. That's where we live at. But when we look at the scriptures versus the cultural fads or the cultural things that are going on, they are contrary. This is why we say that when you're following Jesus, he will lead you into a counter-cultural lifestyle. Now, don't get me wrong. Don't go around saying, Pastor said we shouldn't take selfies. I didn't say that. I'm just using that as an example of how engrossed we are with ourselves in a way in which we all can relate, because I'm sure we all do selfies. Now, I have to admit, I just learned how to do a selfie. I don't do selfie, but I just learned. So this is the button they push, huh? Click. So I'm not trying to judge or condemn. I'm just saying. So here we find that suffering. The third thing is what he was saying in chapter 16, verse 24 and 25. It says, be focused on doing the duties of Christ. That's what he was saying. Be focused on doing the duties of Christ. Or if we can say it like this, doing the works of Christ. What did Jesus do when he came across somebody who was in need? What did Jesus do when he came across someone who needed help? You see, the thing about it, we are all dealing with all these internal factors of our Christianity, which is, I believe. It's all about what I believe. And matter of fact, I'm going to say this, that see, sometimes you can identify a self, how can I say, a self-engrossed life in such a way that it affects your prayers. It not only affects your prayers, it affects your relationships. There are people that you know that are really just engrossed with themselves. It's all about them. And so it is when it comes down to prayer. If you would take the time to listen to your prayers, the content of your prayers, and if most of your prayers are dealing with what you want God to do for you. Lord, I need you to help me with this. Lord, I need you to save me again. Lord, I need you to help me with this. I need you to do this. And it's all about, Lord, help me. You may be having a self-centered lifestyle. Because prayer should be focused on the word. It should be focused on what God has said. In other words, see, God is not moved by your needs. He's not moved by our needs. Just because you are in a bad situation, you need, God is not obligated to do anything based on anything other than the word. Whatever the word says, God is obligated to do. But he's not obligated to do everything that comes out of your mouth just because you're a Christian. That's why when we get into prayer, we got to pray the word. Pray the word. Yes, if you have a need, use the word to get the need. Don't just keep telling God, Lord, you know I need some more gas in my car. You know I need that. No, pray the word. Lord, you said that you shall supply all of my needs according to your riches
in glory, we pray the word. Turn to somebody and tell them, let's pray the word. That's a God-centered life when you pray. It's like, I don't want to pray what I want to pray. I want to pray what he said I can pray. And when we have a God-centered life in prayers, God answers the prayers, because when we use the word for prayer, God's will is the prayer and the word. And God will make it happen in our lives. Verse number 24 and verse number 26. There's another version that says, then Jesus went to work on his disciples. Anyone who intends to come with me has to let me lead. Anyone who wants to come after me and follow me, they got to let me lead. It's letting him lead. He's not going to try to take the lead. You got to let Jesus lead. You see, we are so engrossed with doing what we want to do. It takes time to become a disciple, to let God lead you or to allow him to lead you, and you do it willingly. Sometimes God has to bypass your brain. In other words, lead you without any indication you being led. When you get there, then you recognize, oh, I've been led by the Lord. He just bypassed your whole being because he knows that if you knew that he was leading you, you would interfere and interrupt the process of what he was doing. I mean, you have to think about it. If you knew all the stuff that was going to happen to you once you got saved, you probably wouldn't have got saved. It's like, I ain't going through all that hell. I am not dealing with all them folks, them crazy folks called church folks. I'm not dealing with all that. If God told you that this was going to happen, certain things, we would make a decision and say, well, you know what? Let me think about that. I'm gonna sleep on it, Lord. I'll come back with me a little bit later and I'll tell you what I want to do. You have to let God lead you. It says, you're not in the driver's seat. This is just another version of the same scriptures we just read. It says, anyone who comes with me must let me lead. You're not in the driver's seat. I am. Don't run from suffering. Embrace it. Follow me and I will show you how. Self-help is no help at all. Self-sacrifice is the way, my way, to finding yourself, your true self. What kind of deal is it to get everything you want but to lose yourself? What could you ever trade for your soul? So what Jesus was saying is that in order to follow me, you have to live a self-sacrificing life. And see, people don't know the mystery of the self-sacrifice life. Because when we're in a culture that everybody wants what they want, then you bypass the mystery of the self-sacrificing life. Look at what Jesus did. He's an example. He sacrificed his life. And look at where he is now. He's sitting on the right hand of the Father. He's not suffering no more. He's not dealing with any stuff anymore. He's exalted. Matter of fact, God says, what's your name? He said, Jesus. He said, well, I'm going to make your name higher than every name on the planet, every name in the universe, that at the name of Jesus, everybody's going to have to bow down because you gave your life as a sacrifice. God's way of causing us to get what we're supposed to get and to be what we're supposed to become is through a self-sacrificing life. You see, people will not embrace you if they recognize after a period of time that you're all about you. It's all about what you want. It's all about what you want to see happen. In other words, you find it sometimes even in conversations. You're talking with someone, and as you're talking with them, they don't let you get a word in edgewise. It's all about what they want to say or what they want you to hear. And after a while, you catch on. After a while, they keep talking, and you try to butt in, you try to say something, and after a while, it's like, listen, I already know. Ain't no need me saying nothing. You just keep talking because it's all about you. And see, these are very subtle ways of a self-centered life as opposed to a God-centered life. Amen.
Jesus is saying, listen, in order to have, amen, certain relationships, certain things happen, how you find yourself, you got to begin to make up your mind that you're going to start sacrificing yourself. Sacrificing yourself. Do you have to have your way all the time? Now I'm getting ready to tip over here in the place called marriage. I know all y'all not married. I know some of you all been married 2 times, 3 times, 4 times. Just because it didn't work doesn't mean that it can't work. You know, some people have been married 3 times and say, I don't want to get married no more. Go on to get married again. That's all. You just made 3 mistakes. That's all. You ought to learn something by the 4th time. Go on to get married the 4th time. Oh, Lord, help me. If you're going to have a certain kind of, you know, I talk to people about being married. I said, listen, you don't want to just be married. You want a happy marriage. Yeah. You want a happy marriage. If you're going to have a happy marriage, it requires self-sacrifice. If being single, don't get me wrong on what I'm getting ready to say. If being single was the ideal way for humans to live, I don't think God would have caused Adam and Eve to get married. Y'all singles, y'all just go ahead and live your life. Do what y'all want to do. But no, he didn't do that. After he created them, then he protected them by putting them in an institution. Marriage is like a bubble. Some of y'all know what I'm talking about. But in that bubble, in order for the people to be happy, they have to have a self-sacrificing attitude. So here we are. We get up, you know, we're born, and then we're in our lives and in our world and everything. And then we're like children. We're selfish, born selfish, mine. I bought it, but it's mine. We grow up, we become teenagers, and it's all about us. Well, mama, you won't let me do this. Daddy, you won't let me do that. I want to do this. I want to do that. And you get so engrossed that now when you get of a certain age, I will never do that. And I will never go there. And I will never do that. I will do whatever I want to do. And then you spend 15 years practicing what you want to do. And then you get saved. And Jesus says, follow me and get rid of that selfish life and have a God-centered life. And then we have trouble. Not only when we get saved, we have trouble. When we get married, we have trouble. Because I've been single for 15 years. I've been doing me. That's all I know. I've been practicing. It's ingrained. I got habits of doing me. And now you want me to share me with you? Oh, no. We're going to have trouble in the house. Because nobody taught me how to self-sacrifice. I didn't learn that in school. And when I went to church, they didn't even talk about it. And now you want me to self-sacrifice? What is that? Well, in the scriptures, Jesus gave us an example of a self-sacrificing life. The Bible says that every now and then he would go somewhere because he was tired. Now, we know that he didn't have a job. Y'all looking at me funny. He didn't have a 9-to-5. Got to make things plain for the church. What? He was tired because he kept sacrificing himself, giving himself. Whenever somebody came up, he didn't say, listen, I'm tired now. Y'all got me on the wrong day. He didn't know. Whoever came up, he gave and gave and gave and gave. And he was tired. So he went somewhere and he told the disciple, let's go and rest for a minute. What Jesus was endorsing was vacations. You can't just keep working, working, working, working, working, working, and don't take a vacation. Turn to your neighbor and tell them you need a vacation. Come on, 2016 is about to come around the corner. Everybody ought to go on a vacation in 2016. That ought to be everybody's goal. Where you going? I'm going to vacate. If I can't vacate, I'm going to staycate.
which means I don't have enough money to go out of town. I'm just going to stay at home. But I'm not going to work. Listen. Jesus gave and gave and gave and gave of himself a sacrificial way. His whole life was all about sacrificing. And so the scripture reveals to us how to sacrifice, but we don't look at it from that angle. We look at Jesus being the Son of God. We look at Jesus being God and can answer prayers and work miracles. We look at Jesus for all the things that he can do. When he's saying to you, follow me, and I want you to walk like I walk. Not just believe that I can make something happen in your life. Follow my pattern when I deal with relationships. Follow my pattern when people say the wrong thing. You know, when here it is, this whole group of people is saying to him, you know, Hosanna. And they're laying down the branches and all. Hosanna. It's like, whoo, that's a hot day. Everything is fine. The next day they come back saying, crucify him. Kill him. How do you deal with people who turn and change on you? How do you deal with them? I see that Jesus didn't get back. He didn't retaliate. He didn't text nobody, Facebook. He didn't call. He didn't spread the negative stuff that they did to him. Matter of fact, he even said, listen, forgive them because they really don't even know what they're doing. That's the attitude that you have to have. If you're going to follow Jesus and don't just believe in him, when people begin to cross you like that and they betray you and they turn on you and they injure you, when they start doing that, then you're supposed to do like what Jesus showed as a self-sacrifice, that you ought to forgive them because they have no idea what they're really doing. Because if they knew what they were doing, they wouldn't have done it, number one. And if they knew who they were doing it to, they wouldn't have done it. Because I'm more than what they think. I'm more than what they assess. You know, see, it's like children like this. We look at them and we say, oh, that's a little boy in the blue shirt, you know, and we don't do much. We don't say much. That's a little girl in the gray. You know, we don't say much to them. But when they get older and those gifts and talents that God placed in them begin to show up and arise and they begin to become very famous, you know what we're going to say? I know that little girl. I knew her when she was a little girl in the gray shirt. We want to attach ourselves when people hit places of prominence. But while they're sitting right next to us, just the way we are, we can't see it. So we just relate to them based on what we see and not who they really are. You see, just the fact is, Jesus said the same thing. He says, one of the disciples says, show us the Father. And Jesus said, what? He said, show us the Father. Come on, man. You've been following me all this time and you haven't seen the Father. If you've seen me, you've seen my Father. Which indicates that you can be around folks and really don't see their worth, don't see their value, don't see. You know, one of the things I found out about a selfish person is the characteristic of a selfish person. One of the characteristics is that they will relate to you and keep you in their life only because you're useful to them. Come on, yes, yes. You can clap on that because that's a reality. They will keep you close only because of what they can extract out of your life or because you're useful to them. But the moment you become useless to them, they will cut you loose so quick. They will not return your calls. You can try to look them up on Facebook. They'll unfriend you. They will do a lot of stuff because you're not useful to them anymore. And this is why, and every now and then, you know, I'm not saying to do it in every situation, but every now and then you need to tell folks no. Every now and then. Not that you can't, but it's just, no, I can't do it right now. And then the thing about it is, watch how they behave with the no. If they start, you know, it's like, salesmen would come to me and they would say, you know, and they got this nice smile and they're talking all nice and everything because they want me to buy something, you know, and as long as they're rapping and telling me about all that stuff, you know, everything is fine. They're smiling and looking at everything. But the moment I say no, then everything changed. Some of y'all know what I'm talking about. They change. He said, that's what's wrong with folks that got their mind somewhere else. So they make comments
with the no. Every now and then you need to tell the yes people that you always say yes to, you need to tell them no. Just to see if they're really using you for their own self-interest. And then once you find out, do what Jesus would do. I knew it was going to get quiet right there. Because y'all waiting on me to give y'all the answer. I'm not going to give you the answer. Go in your Bible and find out what would Jesus do. If. Let me close with this. I'm going to close with this. Self-centered means it primarily that you're centered solely and chiefly with your own interests, your own welfare, and you are engrossed in self. When we are God-centered, it's all about following God in duty and act, behavior and conduct. It is allowing him to lead, and then we follow whatever it is that he's telling us to do. Come on, stand on your feet with me. He walked up to the man and said, follow me. He walked up to

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fresh start where Jesus loves me. Amen. Hallelujah. You got to speak for yourself. Amen. I know he loves me. Amen. Gave his life for me. Amen. And I'm grateful today. Amen. Be one of those grateful people. Be one of those people that celebrate what he has done. Amen. Be one of the people, amen, that you're really enjoying this new life that God has given us. Amen. This is powerful. Amen. This new life. Amen. It is a new life full of joy. It's a new life full of peace. But, you know, there's an end to it. You know, we're going to move from this body into the new body. Amen. And as we move into the new body, now all of a sudden, everything will be complete. There won't be any more sicknesses and dying and different things like that people experience. There won't be any more haters. Amen. You got to worry about nobody talking about you. You ain't got to worry about nobody trying to defend yourself and all kind of stuff. All of that will be gone. Amen. We're going to be, amen, in that beautiful place. Amen. Called heaven. We're going to be there with God Almighty. Hallelujah. And so we thank God, amen, for this great victory. So today, I welcome you once again, those 1320, those 1440. I welcome you to a fresh word broadcast. I'm going to pray and we're going to get into the word. Amen. Hallelujah. Amen. In Hebrews chapter 12 is where I'm going. So thank you, Lord, for this day. Thank you, Father, for your blessing. Thank you for all that you've done for us, Lord. Thank you for opening many doors. Thank you, Father, for treating us, oh God, as your people. We thank you, Father. And thank you, Father, for those, amen, that's in a struggle, Lord, but that they're going to get it right, Father. I thank you today, Lord. I thank you that you have done some things, Father, that we don't even know you did it, but just all of a sudden it worked out, and we are grateful for that, oh God. We're grateful for the patience that you show with us. Thank you for the patience, and we're praying for those that are sick in their body, those that are struggling with habits, Father, that they can't seem to break. So we're thanking you today, Lord, hallelujah, and giving you praise, Lord. We're giving you praise that, Father, you've already fixed that. Now, if we turn our life over to you, Father, and do what you say, then, Father, we will see this great victory. So I thank you today, and I praise you, oh, Father, and I pray for this nation. I pray for this nation that's, Father, in just total confusion. I pray, Father, for your people. I pray for those, Father, who have been in a struggle, oh, God. I pray for those, Lord, that, Father, just it seems everything is going wrong. But I pray for those in the hospital as well, that in the name of Jesus, Father, in that name, that name that's above every name, that, Father, they're receiving strength. They're receiving their healing into their body. And so I thank you today. I give praise to you that it is well and you have done just what you said. So I thank you. Hallelujah. And I give all the glory to you in Jesus' name. Amen. In Hebrews chapter 12, from the NLT, it's a powerful powerful chapter. And so it says this, and there's a subtitle to it as well. It said, God's discipline proves his love. So sometimes we go through storms and trials and tests and everything. And I have to tell you that a lot of things God allows to happen in your life. There are many things that God will allow to happen. There are some tests that God will send to you. Amen. And so a lot of times we want to blame the devil, but it ain't always him. Hallelujah. Amen. God knows what you need and the correction that you need. So anyway, let's start to read in Hebrews 12. So verse 1 says, therefore, since we are surrounded by such a huge crowd of witnesses to the life of faith, it says, let us strip off every weight that slows us down, especially the sin that so easily trips us up. And let us run with endurance the race God has set before us. So it says, the crowd of witnesses is talking about those in Hebrews chapter 11. All of the people that went through things, amen, down here on the ground, amen, they went through storms, they went through tests, they went through trials, they went through all of that. But guess what? They overcome those trials. They overcame them by moving forward. They didn't allow

0: allow the storms and the trials to cause them to sit still. They didn't allow, amen, the different tests that they went through to cause them to sit still. Amen. They got to moving, amen, because God had given them a word. And when God gives you a word, amen, then you have to move on that word. You cannot move according to what you feel. Amen. If you're an emotional person, you have to learn to put emotion to the side to be led of the Spirit. Romans 8, for as many as are led of the Spirit are the sons of God. It didn't say that you're led of emotion. It says you're led of the Spirit. And God's Spirit is always going to lead you in a direction that's going to be beneficial to you, but guess what? To also to other people. There'll be some other people that will see your action or reaction, amen, and they in turn will begin to want to follow you, amen. They in turn will want to follow you. What church do you go to, amen? I saw what they did to you. I saw the storm that you went through, amen, but I saw that you kept smiling, amen, in the midst of that. So anyway, verse 2, it says, Hebrews 12 and 2, we do this by keeping our eyes on Jesus. The minute you lose your focus, the minute you stop looking at Jesus, and how do we keep our eyes on Jesus? By his word, amen. So it says, we do this by keeping our eyes, and let me substitute Jesus for the word. So we do this by keeping our eyes on the word, the champion who initiates and perfects our faith. Because of the joy awaiting him, he endured the cross. He knew that you were going to become his child. That was joy to him. He was so excited that you would ask him into your heart. He was so excited, amen, that you did that. And since you did that, hallelujah, amen. Now, guess what? He can now come in and begin to talk to you. Amen. And now that you have his spirit, you can begin to receive what he is saying. Amen. And so verse 2 again, it says, we do this by keeping our eyes on Jesus, the champion who initiates and perfects our faith. Because of the joy awaiting him, he endured the cross, disregarding its shame, because to die on the cross was the most shameful death. It was a public ridicule, amen, but he disregarded the shame. And it says, now he is seated in the place of honor beside God's throne. Verse 3, think of all the hostility he endured from sinful people. Then you won't become weary and give up. He went through some hostility. He went through a lot, amen, for him to wind up on that cross. They nailed his hands, amen. They crucified him. They made a public spectacle out of him. But he endured it, it says. He didn't give up, knowing fully well that one day you would give your life to him. He knew your name even as he hung on that cross. He knew your current situation. He knew that there would be a struggle. He knew that people were going to talk about you. He knew that there was going to be some haters. Hallelujah. He knew that sometimes you would come up short of money. He knew that there would be bad doctor's reports. Amen. But hallelujah. He knew that he was going to bring you out of that. Hallelujah. Hallelujah. So anyway, verse 3 again, Hebrews 12 and 3. Think of all the hostility he endured from sinful people. Then you won't be weary and give up. Notice hostility he endured from sinful people. Hallelujah. Verse 4, after all, you have not yet given your lives in your struggle against sin. It didn't cost you your life. Amen. It cost Jesus his life. Amen. He was the one that went to the cross and laid down his life. He was the one, amen, that went, amen, and said, here I am, Father, put the sins of the people on me. He says, I receive it on my body. He says, let them talk about me. Let them beat me. Let them nail me to this cross. Hallelujah. For your people, those that because of what I'm doing will come to know you. Verse 5, he says, and have you forgotten the encouraging words God spoke to you as his children? He said, my child, Don't make light of the Lord's discipline, and don't give up when he corrects you. This was something I said even yesterday. Amen. When God corrects you, when the Lord tells me to tell somebody something, don't get upset. Amen. Don't fall out. Hallelujah. Just say, you know what? This is God talking to me, and I know that I need to straighten up. So, amen. Verse 6, it says, for the Lord disciplines those he loves. Hallelujah. God himself disciplines those he loves. God don't step out of glory, amen, and get a belt and start beating people. God don't beat people with a piece of wood or 2x4. God don't strangle you around your neck. He don't do that. Amen. God's discipline is a different type of discipline, because guess what? Once you, amen, get his spirit and you get his spirit, now you receive his word. So because it says that a person that don't have his spirit can't hear his word or don't receive it. So since we have his spirit, he disciplines us with his word, because he knows you're going to hear it. Amen. And now that you hear his word, amen, hallelujah, start acting on it. Amen. Christians are some stubborn people. Amen. Why? How did we get like that? Amen. And so he says, as you endure, verse 7, Hebrews 12 and 7, as you endure this divine discipline, remember that God is treating you as his own children. Who ever heard of a child who was never disciplined by his father? Amen. I know I got some whoopings. I ain't saying spankings. Spankings wasn't in our house. I got whoopings. Amen. Hallelujah. And those whoopings, amen, did something to me. I respected, amen, the household, the parents. Hallelujah. I respected them. I respected my mother. Hallelujah. As a matter of fact, when she left this world and went home to glory, I was the one that stood and spoke the eulogy for my mother. Amen. Hallelujah. Do you know the honor that is? Hallelujah. Do you know the honor? Amen. Of eulogizing your own mother. Hallelujah. Do you know the honor of that? Hallelujah. But she wanted that. Hallelujah. Amen. So I give God praise. Amen. For the turnaround. It should be a turnaround, because God disciplines those that he loves. Come on, Lord. Thank you for the whooping. Amen. Amen. Thank you, Lord, for your word checking me, Lord. Thank you for this word right now, whooping somebody. Hallelujah. Amen. And so verse 8, Hebrews 12 and 8, it says, if God doesn't discipline you as he does all of his children, it means that you are illegitimate and are not really his children at all. What something to think about. If God is not disciplining me, amen. If he don't discipline me, amen, hallelujah, then something is wrong. Maybe I'm not what I thought I was. Maybe I'm not his child. Amen. That's a scary thought to me. Amen. Hallelujah. So we should always think, Lord, thank you for this whooping. Thank you, Lord. Hallelujah. I need correction. Hallelujah. Because sometimes we can get beyond or ahead of God. God wants to lead us. He don't want us to lead him. Hallelujah. He wants to lead us. He wants to order our steps. He wants to do what is necessary in our life to make us productive in this dark world. Amen. This world is dark. The people, amen, are living sinful lives. Hallelujah. Just like we used to live. So never forget, amen, that you were one of them. Hallelujah. Never forget that you were imperfect, but now as his child, hallelujah. Thank you, Lord, for the discipline. Thank you for the whooping. Thank you for the turnaround. Thank you, Lord. Hallelujah. Amen. I'm receiving it today. Hallelujah. So, amen. Verse 9 says, since we respected our earthly fathers who disciplined us. I know my father had, it was a strap, a razor strap, and barbers used to use it to sharpen their razors. It was a thick leather strap, amen, and he kept it hanging on the back porch, amen, and whenever we would act up, he would grab me in the collar and say, go get my strap, amen, and I would go, amen, I would be falling out, rolling on the floor, crying and everything else before I even got to the strap. Amen. Hallelujah. And when I would get that strap, I took my time coming back. Hallelujah. Amen. And when I got back, hallelujah, he grabbed me in the collar again. And he held that strap before me. And he says, if I hit you with this, they're going to have to put you in the bathtub and clean you. I said, oh, Lord, he's going to hit me with that thing. Amen. That was the whooping right there before he even swung it. Amen. Before he tapped me with it. Hallelujah. I was already getting the whooping just by going to get it. Amen. You have to discipline children. You can't be friends with them. The Bible tells us that he that spares the rod spoils the child. Amen. And so, amen, we grow up in that. Hallelujah. And I thank God for that discipline back then. Amen. Hallelujah. Because guess what? I eulogize my father as well. Not only him, but my mother and my father. Hallelujah. Amen. I was able to do what I needed to do. Amen. For both of them as parents. Hallelujah. But it goes back to that whooping. Hallelujah. Amen. Hallelujah. Even though we go and mess up in the streets. Hallelujah. There was something that they did that disciplined. Amen. That caused us to respect. Amen. And so this is what God, amen, the Bible is talking about here. Amen. In verse 9, it says, we respected our earthly fathers who disciplined us. Shouldn't we submit even more to the discipline of the Father of spirits and live, it says, forever? Amen. It's not talking about while you here. Amen. While you before people. But it's talking about living forever. That's why God disciplines us. Verse 10, it says, Hebrews 12:10, for our earthly fathers disciplined us for a few years. Amen. Until you got grown. Amen. Until you got able to take care of yourself. And so it says, our earthly fathers disciplined us for a few years, doing the best they knew how. But look at here. But God's discipline is always good for us. It doesn't matter how long you've walked with him. Hallelujah. I've seen people been walking with the Lord 40, 50, 60 years, and some of them still act out of character. But God got discipline for them as well. Amen. Hallelujah. Just because you get older in the Lord don't mean that you can do what you want to do. Amen. We still need that whooping. Hallelujah. So come on, Lord, put it on me until I get it right. Put it on me, Lord, until I become that example that you want for me to be in this dark world. So again, it says, verse 10, for our earthly fathers disciplined us for a few years, doing the best they knew how. But God's discipline is always good for us. So, excuse me, so that we might share in his holiness. Verse 11 says, no discipline is enjoyable. Lord knows I didn't enjoy that whooping. Amen. Hallelujah. No discipline is enjoyable while it is happening. And it don't feel good when God, amen, puts that whooping on you. Amen. Through the word. Amen. You sitting around, Lord, I'm sorry. Forgive me. Amen. You sitting there, you feel like God done walked away from you. You feel like he done just left you all by yourself. Amen. But that's his discipline. And sometimes he holds back things, amen, that we try to do. Amen. Hallelujah. He does bless us. He gives us our need. He supplies our need. But some of the wants, amen. Hallelujah. Hallelujah. God knows exactly how to get your attention. Amen. And so it says, verse 11 again, no discipline is enjoyable while it is happening. It says it's painful, but afterward there will be a peaceful harvest of right living for those who are trained in this way. Amen. Hallelujah. A harvest of right living. a harvest of right living, a harvest of walking upright, a harvest of being a witness, a harvest, hallelujah, of worshiping the Lord. There's not a day go by, even, hallelujah, as I'm being disciplined, hallelujah, I'm not going to hold back the praise. I'm not going to hold back the worship, but I'm going to give him the glory no matter what goes on. It ain't got nothing to do with me praising him, hallelujah, for bringing me out of darkness, hallelujah. If you still in darkness, then you don't understand what I'm talking about. But if you've been brought out of darkness, hallelujah, you ready to throw your hands up and give God some praise, hallelujah. So it says in verse 11, it's painful, but afterward there will be a peaceful harvest of right living for those who are trained in this way. Hallelujah. So verse 12 tells us, it says, so take a new grip with your tired hands and strengthen your weak knees. Amen. You get tired sometime. Amen. You might get weary. Amen. But the Bible tells us don't be weary in well-doing. As long as you're doing, amen, what the Lord told you to do, as long as you're doing, amen, and being a witness, being pleasant, amen, it's such a joy to be pleasant. I love to be pleasant with people. Amen, I tease the saints. I call them honey buns and everything else. Hallelujah, it is such a joy. Hallelujah, amen. And they respond the same way. And they call you a honey bun too. Amen, they call me that. Hallelujah. I don't get bent out of shape because they didn't say pastor. They say, good morning, honey bun. I say, good morning, honey pie. Amen, it's the same thing. Amen. Being pleasant, hallelujah, because God's discipline and training up the way God wants us to be is the way we respond to people. Amen. Even people that say nasty things, I still respond, you a honey bun anyway, because the Bible say kind words will turn away wrath. Hallelujah. Kind words when people are wrath. Amen. I speak nice. I say, you look nice. Hallelujah. Amen. Hallelujah. I give them a hug. Hallelujah. Amen. Slip them something here. Go buy your lunch. Put $20 in your tank. Amen. That's how Christians do this life. Amen. That's how we walk this life. Amen. And that's it. But that comes through the discipline of the Holy Ghost. Amen. So he says, verse 12, so take a new grip with your tired hands and strengthen your weak knees. Hallelujah. Verse 13, mark out a straight path for your feet so that those who are weak and lame will not fall. This tells us that somebody is watching your life. This tells us that the life we live is going to help somebody else. This tells us that they're watching, even though they try to be tough like they're not watching. They are watching you. They are paying attention to your character. Again, listen carefully to what 13 says, Hebrews 12 and 13. It says, mark out a straight path for your feet. Notice it says a straight path. You can't be wobbling here and there, amen, but a straight path for your feet so that those who are weak, they're watching you. They need somebody, amen, that they can follow. They need somebody, amen, that's giving God the praise. They need somebody, amen, that's pleasant. They need somebody, amen, that they see praising the Lord. Amen. Hallelujah. I remember when the Lord first saved me. Hallelujah. And I used to go down, amen, to Church of God in Christ on Jefferson near Sinbad's down there. Amen. And they would have services down there. And I would always see this brother, and I would see that brother praising the Lord, speaking in tongue. Amen. And I would just look, and I said, I want what he got. I want the same thing that he's got. I would sit there and thirst and hunger after that. Hallelujah. And it wasn't long. I went to church. Amen. And God filled me with the Holy Ghost. Amen. And I start praising the Lord too. Amen. And I haven't stopped yet. Hallelujah. I haven't stopped praising him. I haven't stopped giving him glory. I don't go by mood swings. Amen. But I go by the Holy Ghost that's on the inside. Hallelujah. So it says again, mark out straight path for your feet so that those who are weak and lame will not fall. Listen to that. to make sure that your feet and you're walking in a straight path so that those who are weak and lame will not fall. It says, but become strong. They're going to become strong because you're walking upright. They're going to become strong because they see the light of God in your life. They're going to become strong, amen, hallelujah, because they see, amen, you walking upright. You are their hope. You're the Jesus that they see in this world. Amen. He is invisible. Amen. Colossians 1:15. It says he is the invisible God. We mentioned it yesterday. He's the invisible God. But guess what? It says that Jesus, amen, is the express image of the invisible God. So he was God in the flesh. But Jesus went back. And when Jesus went back, he says, I'm going to pray the Father will send you another comforter. So the another comforter is the Holy Ghost. Amen. And so now, amen, when you give him your life, and you ask him to fill you with the Holy Ghost, he does that. Now you are the express image of the invisible God. You're the one, amen, that people are paying attention to. They don't see him sitting on the throne, but they see you walking upright. They hear you talking about him. They see you singing praise and worshiping Almighty God. Hallelujah. Amen. Hallelujah. Do you know that there are people in the streets that are homeless, that have a relationship with Jesus Christ? Amen. And they pray, and God will touch your heart, and all of a sudden you just turn and go down a different street. Amen. Don't know why you're going down that street. Amen. Hallelujah. And you had went and bought lunch for yourself, and all of a sudden you saw a person sitting on the side of the road, looked like everything was gone, all their hope was lost. Amen. And you pull over and give them your lunch. Amen. And they said, God bless you. I pray that God will give me something to eat. Do you just don't understand how big this is? Hallelujah. He will move in your heart to go and to do something that's maybe just out of the ordinary. Hallelujah. It's greater than you. Amen. Hallelujah. So I want you, amen, to be what God told you to be. I want you to be blessed today. Amen. I want you to know that Jesus is coming soon. For those that are listening, amen, Fresh Start Ministries, amen, we are on August 25th. We're going to have a deliverance service at Shane Park. It's Aretha Franklin Amphitheater. Amen. It's going to be there on August 25th. Amen. There's more information coming, but it's a huge undertaking. I'm stepping out by faith. I'm doing what the Lord told me. So those that would like to sow a seed into what God told me to do, amen, you're welcome to sow a seed. Amen. You can call Fresh Start Ministries. Amen. 586-445-0009. You can Google us. Go to and Google us. Amen. Get the information. You can drop it in the mail if you want to sow a seed. I promise you this, that you will see the benefit and the blessing of the Lord. Amen. For we know that it's good ground what we're doing. We know that it's good ground, and we know that there are people with drug habits, people that are wearing dresses that should be in pants, and people with pants that should be in dresses. Amen. But we're going to see deliverance down there. Amen. Amen. Hallelujah. And it's going to be an open door free event. We're not going to charge anybody, but find somebody that's in a struggle and bring them so that they can be set free. Amen. Start talking to them. You know, start praying for them that God would touch their heart, because you can lead a horse to water, but you can't make him drink. Amen. Keep telling them, amen, that Jesus sets people free, and God is going to begin to move in their hearts. Amen. That they will want to come and to be set free. Hallelujah. So we will see it. Amen. Reach out to the church. Amen. The information, amen, is on Google. You can Google Fresh Time Ministries, Roseville, Michigan. I'm Pastor Winfield. I hope that the word has been a blessing to you today. I got to drop the mic, but I'll talk with you next time in Jesus' name. Amen. Amen.
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0: 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Amen. 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
3: 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Welcome to Come Away, My Beloved with Missionary Mary Guy. 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So let's tune in. And remember, come away, my beloved, come away.

Well, bless the Lord, O my soul, and all that is within me. Bless his holy name. Our God is a holy God. And today I want to talk about the subject. Is God a mean old God? So many people call him that. He's mean. He's a mean God. Took my mama and my daddy away from me and left me to have a rough life. We don't understand all the ramifications. I know sin is in the world. We know that. And death came because of sin. But did you ever stop to think that he brought you through that rough time? I want to advance the thought today that God is love. He's not mean. He's love. He doesn't have love. God is love, according to 1 John chapter 4. And verse 8. All right, but we're going to go today to Genesis chapter 1. The creation story proves beyond a shadow of doubt that God so loved the world. Let's look at it. In the Genesis 1:1, in the beginning, God, in the beginning, Elohim created the heaven and the earth. Let's think about that for a moment. I remember I took a Hebrew class. Hebrew is so tough, I didn't stay long, trust me. But in the beginning, God, Elohim, my instructor, he said, I do not know why this word was chosen. Because when God introduced himself to Moses, he said, I am that I am, Yahweh. All right. So, but here he calls himself Elohim. It says, Elohim means one. But it also means that it can manifest itself in more than one form, but it's still one. And it also means that each form is worthy of majesty, but it's still one. And Jesus in Matthew chapter 28 definitely explained who the three were. He said the three forms were Father, Son, and Holy Ghost. Matthew 28, a few verses from the end of the chapter. Read it if you want to check it. Now let's go here, go back to Genesis. In the beginning, Elohim created the heaven and the earth. And the earth was without form and void. And darkness was upon the face of the deep. And the Spirit of God moved upon the face of the waters. Let's look at that a little closer. The earth was without form. I checked my ChatGPT, my local AI source. And said, what does that word form there mean? He says, it can mean chaotic. The world was chaotic. It can also, I said, could it mean possibly it didn't have that form that we see when our satellites take pictures of it? He said, it definitely could have meant that too. The earth was without form and void, good for nothing. Now, many theologians used to believe, I don't know if they've advanced from that thought or not, that the first verse in Genesis is perfection. And the next verse is total chaos. So they believe there was some time period between verses 1 and 2. I'm not a scientist. I don't know that. But I do know that the Bible says it was without form and now we see form. It was chaotic. And you see so many things here that God changes. It's no longer in effect. It says the earth was without form and good for nothing, and darkness was upon the face of the deep, deep representing water. And the Spirit of God moved upon the face of the waters, and God said, that's come the word, here comes St. John 1:1, when it says, in the beginning was the Word, and the Word was with God, and the Word was God. So, Father, the Word, which is the Son, and the Holy Ghost. And God said, let there be light. And there was light. Oh, these things that we see here are being done in preparation for the crown of the creation, mankind. I'm so glad God made light, aren't you? So many times people are depressed because they don't have enough sunlight. The summertime, you just feel like, ooh, all is right with the world. Because it's light and it's bright.
All right. God said, let there be light, and there was light. And God saw the light, that it was good. In fact, I won't read these verses, but everything God made, he saw that it was good before he moved on. And God divided the light from the darkness. God called the light day, and he called the night darkness. That's love. Because he put it in one place, I forget which book in the Bible it says it, but it says that man goes out and moves around in the daytime. He works and does what he has to do in the daytime. The animals come out at night. I said, oh, that's good. That's more protection for man when the animals don't come out at the same time as the man, as a rule. All right. Now, so we go on down. That's the first day. Second day. So man, when man is made, he's going to have light. Thank you, Lord, for light. And God said, let there be a firmament in the midst of the waters, and let the firmament divide the waters from the waters. Firmament here literally is Strong's Concordance says it refers to this place where you find the stars, the moon, the sun, all those things, the planets, all of that. That's the firmament, which we call heaven or sky. Heaven or sky. So God said, I want a sky, I want a firmament, I want a heaven in the midst of the waters. Now the earth was covered. Science says this, that the earth was covered, totally covered with water at one time. Scientists said the water was hot even. All right, and God said, I want to divide that water. That had been a lot of water on the earth, because God put part of that water above the firmament, and part of it was still on the earth. And God said, and God called the firmament heaven, and that was the second day. And God said, let the waters under the heaven be gathered together under one place, and let the dry land appear, and it was so. He called the dry land earth, the gathering together of waters. God called seas, and S-E-A, like the waters, and God saw that it was good. Now think about this for a minute. Once upon a time, this earth was totally covered with water. If God had not said that the waters were to go back in into places and let the dry land appear, you and I, when he made man, we would have been under the water. We'd have did everything we did like the fish do. Aren't you glad he put the waters in one place and gave us dry land to walk on? I say God is a God of love. He has love. He is love. Verse 11 says, now it goes on talking about after he told the waters to go back off the earth. God said, let the earth bring forth grass, the herb yielding seed, and the fruit tree yielding fruit after its kind, whose seed is in itself upon the earth. And it was so. Number one, we see great love here. Number two, we see perpetuity here, because God puts a wisdom in everything that he made. He called it a seed, and it continues to reproduce until this current day, thousands of years. All right, the earth brought forth grass. Whew, don't you love pretty green grass? I do. I think that's why parks are such a favorite for people. You're able to have green grass. It's just something about it calms the nerves. And herbs. God put herbs in the earth. I think that could cover your vegetables and things. Ooh, thank God for herbs, because I love collard greens and turnip greens with mustard in them. And I love a good Greek salad. Ooh, I love the herbs of the earth. And then he put herbs in there that are medicinal. They can heal diseases and cure things. And everything that you go into a pharmacist to buy today, God already had it in the earth. And he left it up to man to discover it and to use it to help each other. Isn't that marvelous? That's called love. Man does not have to go to Mars. He does not have to go to Venus to try to find something to cure himself. After a while, you're going to find a cure for everything here upon the earth, I'm sure, with time, because everything you need is already here. God put it here for humanity
Don't tell me he's a mean old God, because that's L-O-V-E, love, all caps. Hallelujah. All right, God saw that that was good, and God told him to keep on. He put a seed in it. He does that with everything that he does. And I'm so glad that God made green vegetables and corn on the cob and, oh, my God, mac and cheese. And, whew, anybody like that? Say thank you, Jesus, that you put these things in the earth where we could have whatever favorite thing you like. Peach cobbler. Ooh, yum, yum, yum. Everybody, every culture has a difference in what they like, but God has different things all over the earth, rice and potatoes and, whoo, God did that out of love. So when you sit down to eat a good full meal, think about the God who made it possible for these things to reproduce and to be here to take care of our needs. Let's go. That was the third day. All right. On the fourth day, God said, let there be lights in the firmament of the heaven to divide the day from the night, and let them be for signs and for seasons and for days and for years. And let them be for lights in the firmament of the heaven to give light upon the earth. And it was so. And God made two great lights. The greater light, we call the sun today. The greater light to rule the day, and the lesser light to rule the night. He made the stars also. Oh, God, this time of year, June, July, August, ooh, up, even up north, everything has gotten warm and wonderful, and you like to go out to, well, I used to go out to the beach and get in the water. Nowadays, I don't do that, but set up the, you don't cook in the backyard anymore either, but they set up the places to cook. And we sit around and we enjoy cooking food and enjoying one another, fellowship divine. And God made that so that we could enjoy the out. He gave us that bright sunshine. It just makes everything. You already had light. Now he makes it brighter than bright. Isn't that marvelous? And then he said that he gave these things to us, the sun, the moon, the stars, for signs. And for seasons, and for days and years. This is how man was able to set up a calendar. Because he could see, wait a minute. That planet used to be in this place. And it's been how many days, mark off the days. And then he could tell when after so 365 days, it's starting over again. He could see. And man could map out. Through the watching the sun, the moon, the stars, and the planets. He learned from that. All right. So God gave it to him so he could know. And so he said, gave it to give light upon the earth. And you know, nothing's more romantic than going out somewhere where and sitting out with the moon and the stars and sitting with someone that you love dearly. And looking up at him and just enjoying it. Of course, some people love to just take a telescope and go out there and look up in the sky and see what's in there. God has put things in the earth for us to enjoy. He has put things into the earth for us to discover how to bring them to fruition, how to make them able to take care of the needs of men. And sometimes he'll just flat out tell a man, go check this out. And when the man checks it out, he finds a cure or he finds something that's delicious and wonderful to eat. Let's go on. So God says, the sun and moon, we're going to divide the night from the day. All right. Further divided. And that was the fourth day. All right. Now, the fifth day, God said, let the waters bring forth abundantly the moving creature that hath life and fowl that may fly above the earth in the open firmament of heaven. Birds and fish came out of the water. That's where they were created from. Birds and fish, not man and animals. All right, don't get it twisted. God said that's what he did. And it seems like years ago I read something to that effect, that was absolutely the truth,
that the birds and the animals came from the waters. All right. And God created great whales. Wow. And every living creature that moveth, which the waters brought forth abundantly. And God, after their kind, there you go again, after their kind. And every winged fowl after his kind. And God saw that it was good. God saw that it was good. I called ChatGPT today because when I was feeding birds, I was taking care of my mom, and I was feeding birds over at her house. There was some beautiful bluebirds and beautiful yellow birds that were there, and I was enjoying them. I'd throw bird seeds out for them because God told me to feed birds. So I would feed them. Of course, one day, this was so beautiful to me. One day, I didn't get to feed them at the right time, and the day was almost gone. The light of day was almost gone, and I ran outside and spread the seeds, and a bird across the street began to sing. He sang so loudly around the corner and across the street. He could see me, but he wasn't right at me. But he was saying, I knew he was saying, thank you, thank you, thank you. Do not think that these little animals don't realize what's going on. Because I was very aware then. He just sang his little heart out. Never before, nor never after that, did he do it. But that day, it looked like they were going to be hungry. They weren't going to have anything to eat. And I ran out there at the last minute and fed him. And I got a song out of the bird, a bird. I never saw him. He was across the street. I couldn't see him, but I could hear him. He was singing so good and strong. So God blessed the birds, and he blessed the fish. He blessed them. He blessed everything he made. Said, be fruitful and multiply and fill the waters in the seas, and let fowl multiply in the earth. God put that in them. Replenish. Reproduce yourself. Man is the thing that's trying to stop that. We're trying to stop that because the devil's telling us you love somebody of the same gender, but they can never reproduce. The earth, if men had chased men and women had chased women, never would there be humanity. Humanity would cease to exist. Okay? So God blessed them, saying, be fruitful and multiply, fill the waters and the seas, and let fowl multiply in the earth. Now, verse 24, and God said, let the earth bring forth the living creature after his kind. And then he says, cattle. I think that would cover things like sheep, bulls, goats, lambs, llamas. I don't know all the different kind of, probably horses. I don't know. But cattle, all the cattle. And then he said, let the earth bring forth the living creature of this kind and creeping things, which I know some of that is snakes, which I'm terrified of. Snakes, and then you have mice, and you have things, gophers, and there are a lot of little things that creep, and yet and still they have a purpose in the earth. And God said, and the beast of the earth after his kind, lions and tigers and bears. Oh my, oh my. God said, let them bring forth. And when God said it, it was so. It was so. And God made the beast of the earth after his kind, and cattle after their kind, and everything that creepeth upon the earth after his kind. And God saw that it was good. Only man's trying to change that. Animals will reproduce. Cows gonna reproduce cows. Goats gonna reproduce goats. Sometimes they cross mingle like my little birds that I was feeding in front of my mom's. For a year or so, it was all either blue and yellow birds and red birds. But then that one year, up came a green bird. I said, okay, well, blue and yellow makes green. So I checked with ChatGPT. He said, yeah, that can happen.
because it was species crossing species. And here came another product, a beautiful green bird. All right, let me rush on because time is running out. So God made the beast of the earth after their kind, and God saw that it was good. Now, this is the sixth day. This is the first part of the sixth day. The last part of the sixth day, God said, let us make man. Woo! I think that's why scientists get it mixed up sometimes, because they just assume that we are animals like the first set that was made. No. Listen what God distinguishes. He says, let us, there you go with that Elohim, us, make man in our image and after our likeness. So God, Father, Son, and the Holy Ghost are alike. And let them have dominion. Let man have dominion. Let him have rulership over the fish of the sea, over the birds of the air, and over the cattle, and over all the earth, and over every creeping thing that creepeth upon the earth. God has given us dominion over it. And God created man in his own image. In the image of God created he him. Male and female created he them. God did not make one animal, not one fish, not one bird in his image. He made man and man alone. Some of us want to say we gorillas. Now, you can be related to gorilla if you want to. I don't count myself as related to a gorilla. I count myself as related to humanity. And God blessed human beings. And God said unto them, be fruitful and multiply. How can man reproduce with man? Cannot, dearly beloved. I'm not trying to be mean to you. You have a right to choose what you want to choose. But I'm telling you, God is not in favor of what you are doing. And he spells it out in his word that he destroyed Sodom and Gomorrah for that sin. Some folks say they don't know what sin it was. But when a gang of men came to the door, knocking, looking for these two angels that God had sent down there to see, with Sodom and Gomorrah, so confused with gender identity, He said, I'm going to check it out before I destroy it. If I find 10 righteous people out of those two city states, I will not

0: I'm advancing the thought that God did not make man to sleep with man and marry man. He did not make woman to sleep with woman and marry woman. No, God said, I want you to be fruitful and multiply. I want you to replenish the earth and subdue it. Take it under your control. And he said, and have dominion over the fish of the sea, over the fowl of the air, over every living thing that moveth upon the earth. And God said, behold, I have given you every herb-bearing seed, which is upon the face of all the earth, and every tree, in the which is the fruit of a tree yielding seed, to you it shall be for meat. So he gave us fruit and vegetables. Later, he did allow us, after Noah's time, to have meat. But before that, meat was not a part of your diet. But I think that's part of the reason we ceased to live this long lifespan. All right. And to the every beast of the earth, he said, it shall be for meat. And to every beast of the earth, and to every fowl of the air, and to everything that creepeth upon the earth, wherein there is life, I have given every green herb for meat. And it was so. And God, the original animals were not eating other animals. I like to go on tours watching YouTube, but I can't stand for the lions to grab a little deer and go to eating on him. Oh, I can't stand it. I have to close my eyes. But that was not the original intent. Man's sin brought that into the earth, because after a while, man was going to want to eat some, have some beef and some steak and some pork chops. So God, but in that time, nothing was dying. The animals were eating herbs for meat. And God saw everything that he had made. And behold, it was very good. And the evening and the morning were the sixth day. God rested on the seventh day and gave man, told man, you rest on that seventh day. You can work 6 days a week. But I want you to have one day where you can recoup, where you can sit around with family. That's going to build the relationship. Some of us don't have relationships because we work 7 days a week, and then the wife don't know you, and the husband don't know you, and the kids don't know you, and it demolishes the family. Everything God put in this earth showed love. Lights, sun, moon, and stars, water, in the right place, and food. Oh, thank you for mac and cheese. Thank you for Greek salad. Thank you, Lord, for all these tasty items you put in the earth. He's been so good to us. Father God, we thank you for this great love wherewith you have loved humanity. You proved it beyond a shadow of a doubt. And Lord, help us to remember every time we sit down to a good old tasty meal, to say, thank you, Jesus. Thank you, God, for blessing us with such abundance. We ask these things in Jesus' name. Anybody who's not made a mind to follow you, that they will think on that, God. Don't let them rest till they make a decision to follow you. In Jesus' name we petition. Amen and praise God. Dearly beloved, God is love. Not God has love. God's essence is love. And he's waiting for you to simply say, I've been blowing it, God. I've been messing up. I need some help. And he will come running to the rescue. For God is love. And he loved the world so that he gave his only begotten son, that whosoever, which is you, me, and everybody else, whosoever believeth in him should have everlasting life. Make that decision today. Stop letting that devil tell you tomorrow. Tomorrow is not promised. God loves you, and guess what? So do I. He's not a mean God. He's a God whose essence is love. God bless you. God keep you. God willing, I'll see you next time.
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question. 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Feels like you're down for the last count. It ain't over. Feels like you cried your last tear. 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Not over. Not over. 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God has the final say. God has the final say. God has the final say.

You know, the Bible says in Psalm 27 and 13, David said, I had fainted, lest I had believed to see the goodness of God in the land of the living. And what we come to understand and know that even when it doesn't look good, it works for the good. To all those that are called according to his purpose, help me say,

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Welcome back to the family.

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you. 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Feels like you're down for the last count. It ain't over. Feels like you cried your last tear. Not over. Not over. Not over. 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God has the final say. God has the final say. God has the final say.

You know, the Bible says in Psalm 27 and 13, David said, I had fainted lest I had believed to see the goodness of God in the land of the living. And what we come to understand and know that even when it doesn't look good, it works for the good. To all those that are called according to his purpose, help me say,

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Welcome back to the

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Scream at your neighbor, say,

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Scream at them. Tell them you don't know where he brought me from. You don't know where he brought me from.

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Come on, look at your neighbor and tell him it's a yes for me. You ought to look at your neighbor and scream at him and say, it's a yes for me. I tried no and it didn't work. I tried maybe and it didn't work. I tried almost and it didn't work. But look at your neighbor and say, it's a yes for me. I believe I'm going to sing what you really want to hear, but I got to tell somebody how good he's been.

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You don't know like I know. Scream at him. Tell him you don't know where he brought me from. You don't know where he brought me from.

Thank you.

Jim. It ain't over. 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I don't care what you're going through. Feels like you're down for the last count. It ain't over. Feels like you cried your last tear.

Bible says in Psalm 27 and 13, David said, I had fainted lest I had believed to see the goodness of God in the land of the living. And what we come to understand and know that even when it doesn't look good, it works for the good. To all those that are called according to his purpose, help me say,

0: 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Welcome back to the family.
1: Nehemiah 8 and 6, and Ezra blessed the Lord, the great God, and all the people answered, Amen. Amen. Lifting up their hands, they bowed their heads and worshiped the Lord with their faces to the ground. When we receive a word from the Lord, our answer should be Amen. Let the church say Amen.
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3: Well, praise the Lord, brothers and sisters. Once again, our Heavenly Father has allowed us to come together that I might be able to share some things with you that He has shared with me. So before we go any further, let us begin with our prayer. O blessed and holy Father, in the name of your Son, Jesus, who is our Christ. Father, we thank you for this day. We thank you for your written word, how that it helps us to understand who we are in Christ. It helps us to understand our relationship to you, our Heavenly Father. And most of all, Father, it helps us to understand our relationship with each other, that we might deal with each other according to your will, that we might look upon each other truly as brethren, and you, our Heavenly Father. We thank you for our Lord and Savior, Jesus, how that he came into this world and he took upon him our sins, and he went to the cross and shed his blood for us, that we once again might be brought into your family and to become your children. Father, this day we lift up all those that are sick and are shut in. We ask that you will allow their angel to touch them and let them know that they have not been forsaken, that the things that they are going through is for a purpose to help bring them into a oneness with you. Father, we lift up those that are in position.

Jesus, believing that as we have asked it, we shall receive it. Well, my brothers and sisters, I haven't been able to talk with you personally for a while, but through the mercy and grace of God, I'm still here, and I want to share with you some things that our Father has been laying on my heart. You know, most times I listen to the brethren, to the sisters, and those that bring the Word of God. In most cases, we are like spoiled children. All we do is ask God, give me this, give me that, make a way here, make a way there. Very seldom do we ask our Father, Father, help us to be the children that you want us to be. Help us to deal with each other as truly brothers and sisters. Give us the strength that even in the midst of difficult times, we will conduct ourselves as your children. You see, brothers and sisters, one of the main purposes of Jesus being and coming into this earth was not to bring a bag full of goodies of a bunch of material things of our wants and our carnal desires. Jesus came into this world not only to save us by the shedding of his blood, but to be an example to us how that we who are called by his name might conduct ourselves even as he conducted himself, not constantly seeking for a handful of blessings of things that will perish sometimes even before the sun goes down. Brothers, we say that we are the children of the Most High God. But sometimes even those of us that are going by the name of Jesus aren't really aware of who we are in Christ and our purpose. See, not only did Jesus have a purpose for coming into this world, but each and every one of us have a purpose for being in this world. And it is not to gather a bunch of material things and a bunch of money and material blessings. Let me start out. I'm going to share some things with you that our Father has put on my heart the last few weeks. The first thing where we're going to go is we're going to look at the book of Psalms, Psalms chapter 8. And in setting up a state of mind, let me ask you this. In your home, when you were a child and your parents were there in the house, who set the rules? Did you as a child, or did your parents set the rules of conduct? I remember as a child that anytime I got out of line, I was always reminded that it wasn't my house, it was my parents' home. And I say that to bring to your mind that do we not say that we are the children of God? And that this is God's house that we

and have our beings, that God the Father sets the rules of conduct for us. Not we set rules as we go. I know a brother that's always talking about his vision that he has, but he very seldom says, I want to see God's vision and understand God's purpose for my life as to why God has put me in a position to pastor a group of his children. He sometimes forgets that we are God's children and not his children, and that his main purpose is to feed God's children and to watch after them and not to lord over them. Let's see what the psalmist has to say in Psalms number 8, because it's going to help us to come to a point of understanding, those of us who are ministers, those of us that are as part of the body of Christ, have positions of leadership. We need to understand not only who we are, but those we minister unto, who they are. In Psalms 8, verse 1 says, O Lord, our Lord, how excellent is thy name in all the earth. Who has set thy glory above the heavens. Out of the mouth of babes and sucklings hast thou ordained strength because of thine enemies. Thou hast mightest still the enemy and the avenger. When I consider the heavens, the works of thy fingers, the moons and the stars which thou hast ordained. You see, God has ordained and put those things in place, brothers and sisters, not me, not any minister, but God. He goes on to say, the psalmist, what is man that thou art mindful of him, and the son of man that thou visitest him? Have you asked yourself the question, what am I that God is mindful of me? Even in the midst of our trials and our tribulations, when we may doubt God, his mind is never taken off of us. Did you realize that? Sometimes in our lives we feel like God has forsaken us. Sometimes we feel like everything that we put our hand to goes wrong and fall apart. But regardless of our situation, God is always mindful of us. The writer goes on here and he says, for thou hast made him a little lower than the angels and hast crowned him with glory and honor. Thou madest him to have dominion over the works of thy hands. Thou hast put all things under his feet, all sheep and oxen, yea, the beast of the field, the fowl of the air, and the fish of the sea, and whatsoever that passes through the paths of the sea. O Lord, how excellent is thy name
in all the earth. Think about this, brothers and sisters. When God made Adam, when you get a time this coming week, go back to that part of God's word. He says that he gave Adam dominion over the world. He gave Adam the rulership and authority in this earth. Not Satan. Let me set a picture here for you to think on. God created Adam, and he gave him the authority that he was the one that was supposed to rule the earth. And in Adam was the very seed that will eventually father me, the very seed that will eventually father every one of you. And Adam had this authority. But when Adam sinned and sold himself, remember, the body is just a vessel that our souls live in temporarily. Some of us die at an early age and go on to be with the Lord. Some of us live to be ripe old age of 50, 60, 70, and a very few make it to the 100. But it was not ordained from the beginning. But because of Adam's sinning, he sold himself. And because in his vessel that contained the seed of every man that was to come into this earth, we all found ourselves sold into bondage because of what Adam did. And in doing so, sin came into the world. But I am so thankful that God loved us enough that in his appointed time, he sent his son, Jesus, into the world to pay the price to get the rest of his children back. Isn't that an interesting thought? As the scripture writes in one place, by one man, Adam, all died. But by another man, the second Adam, matter of fact, the scripture refers to Jesus as the second Adam, that through him, we all live again. We were dead in trespasses and sin. But because of what Jesus did, we've been brought back to life. Brothers and sisters, it doesn't mean brought back to party. And like spoiled children always asking the Father, give me this and give me that. Jesus had a purpose when he came into this world. Those of us who he has cause to be born again also have a purpose, and it isn't about how much material things we are to accumulate. The question is, who are we? Do we understand fully who we are? Hebrews Chapter 2. Paul is writing to the church. Listen to what he says, starting at verse 11. For both he that sanctifieth and they who are sanctified, who is he that sanctifieth? God the Father. He is the one that chooses us. He calls us into
a duty that we have, just as our Lord Jesus had. And it isn't to keep, Lord, bless me with this material thing. I need a new car. I need a house. I need all these fancy material things. Brothers and sisters, we are the children of the Most High God. And he is in the process of gathering all of his children back that found ourselves in bondage because of what Adam did. And just like Jesus came for a purpose, we come for a purpose. And that purpose is to understand who we are. That's why the psalmist says, "What is man that God himself is mindful of him?" And in Hebrews here, he's helping us to understand who we are in Christ Jesus, so that once we understand who we are and what's happening, because brothers and sisters, time is short. It's time that we get our affairs in order and fulfill the purpose for which God has called us. So in Hebrews, for both he that sanctifieth and they, we are the they, who are sanctified, are all one, for which cause he is not ashamed to call them brethren. You see, Jesus calls us brethren. We are sanctified. In other words, we've been set apart to serve God by what Jesus did. And we have become his brethren, and we have a duty on this earth to complete the preaching of the gospel that Jesus started. Not to sit around figuring out how much material, worldly things we're going to accumulate. Brothers and sisters, we've been called by the Most High God. We have become brothers with Jesus. And he says here, Hebrews chapter 2, verse 11, for both he that sanctifieth and they who are sanctified are all one. We're one with Christ. For which cause he is not ashamed to call us brethren, saying, I will declare thy name unto my brethren. This is Jesus saying he will declare the name of God to us. In the midst of the church, I will sing praises unto thee. And again, I will put my trust in him. And again, behold, I and the children which God has given me. For as much then as the children are partakers of flesh and blood, he also himself likewise took part of the same, that through death he might destroy him that had the power of death, that is the devil, and deliver them whom through fear of death were all their lifetime subject to bondage. You see, brothers and sisters, because of what Adam did, we found ourselves in bondage unto Satan because of the fear of death. But by faith in Jesus, we no longer should have fear of death, because death does not have power over us. We live in temples made of flesh and blood. We are spiritual beings that live temporarily in houses that are made of flesh and blood. But that which we are
we are the children of God. For if God is a spirit, we are spiritual. We are spiritual beings. And we live by faith. Brothers and sisters, I've opened a door this day. I'm trying to get you to understand who we are in Christ Jesus and what our purpose on this earth is all about. I have gotten to the point that a lot of times I find myself grieving when I hear some speak about all the material blessings. Yes, those things are nice. But you know what? To live eternally with God. You see, Jesus went to prepare a place, and that place that we are talking about, one day these vessels, these bodies that we live in, will die. And we're going to need another place to dwell in. And Jesus went to prepare that place. When we're constantly asking for God to bless us with a bunch of material things, give me more money, give me a better house, give me a better car, better clothes, and all of this, we forget that is not the purpose. We've gotten distracted. Brothers and sisters, we are the children of the Most High God. God is a spirit. And if we are his children, we are spirits. And our bodies is only temporary. In the next few weeks to come, we're going to talk more about how we should conduct ourselves as spiritual beings, children of God, our purpose for being on this earth. Because it's only in that understanding, when we understand who we are and our true relationship to God and Jesus, and truly what God is and who Jesus is, can we have peace in this world, regardless of the amount of material things that we have. Let not Satan deceive us into thinking that because somebody may have more material things than you have, that God loves them more than they love you. No, God is not a respecter of persons. So my brothers and sisters, I hope I've given you something to think about, because in the next few weeks, we're going to talk about and hopefully get a better understanding of what is life really all about according to God's word. So as we part at this time, I ask that you keep me in your prayers and I will keep you in mine. May God bless and keep you, and keep your spiritual ears open and keep your spiritual eyes open, that you might hear when God is trying to talk to you this week. May God bless you and keep you.

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2: 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Welcome to Peace Educational Ministries. May God richly bless you and yours. Let's get ready to praise Almighty God. Join in prayer and fellowship, praying for peace, healing, and enlightenment. In the name of Jesus Christ, we are praying for you.

0: friend. Our sister Jeanette.
1: Wonderful Monday. Tonight we have my friend, an awesome businesswoman, mother, grandmother, and wife, Reverend Wicker. And she's going to come with us tonight and give us a journey, a story about the vortex and the wonderful way to you can get generational wealth, financial freedom, and travel and have leisure time, or help other people travel and have leisure time. Minister Wicker, let's just open with a few words of prayer. Father God, we thank you for this opportunity. We thank you for the doors that you have opened. We thank you for the doors you have shut. We ask you to rain down manna. Yes, God's food, angels' food, that we can partake and be able to share it with our brothers and sisters. And the food tonight is knowledge about the vortex. Thank you, God. Touch all the participants and everyone that's in the audience. Let your will be done this evening. Amen. Minister Wick, I am so excited about this opportunity that you're going to express and give some insight. Could you please tell the audience about the vortex?
2: All right. Well, I'm going to first start with a short introduction and introducing my team members. 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And you will get to know each of them as we do our presentation tonight. 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Then you'll have an opportunity to register by putting your name, first and last name, email, and a password without symbols. Then you will have an opportunity to confirm that on your own email to say, yes, this is me. I put this information in there. And then you will have an opportunity to travel and to navigate through our site on Vortex 365. This is just one opportunity of building wealth for you. On this site, you will see the following links: hotels, car rentals, flights, homes, weeks, activities, and transportation. This site is so awesome. It's so awesome because you can travel anywhere. You can see what's available in these various areas and all the areas and what you need. You will see the discounts that you can earn on each of the areas. And that will give you an opportunity to know that you have an awesome package. When you finish, you can book it yourself, your hotel, your car rental, your flights. If you want to do some special activities, you can go to the activities for that city or that country and see what's available and how much it costs. And you can register everything on this one site. Everything is in one place. So you don't have to leave the site to come out. You can stay right into the site and be able to plan your schedule, plan your trip that you're going to go on. It is an awesome avenue for you to benefit and also see the benefits of using Vortex 365. I'm going to call on Rhonda Tate, our national builder, who is an awesome, awesome woman, and she's been in the business 10 years. She is very dedicated. She is moving real quickly to move up the level. She has an awesome team. She's a team member as well. So I'm going to present to you Rhonda Tate. Rhonda?
3: Thank you so much, Diane, for that wonderful introduction. I was excited when you said my name. I thought, oh, my God, I'm on the air. I'm excited about Surge 365. And, you know, you talked about that Vortex. That Vortex is a free customer-based booking engine. Mm-hmm. So it's a free site that we can give to anybody. But and anywhere, as long as they have internet, they can be able to utilize this site all over the world. Isn't that fascinating? I mean, what company do you have or do you know of that gives away something for free? There's a free site that you can be able to go and book your travel on. That is awesome. But I'm here to tell you about our actual another portion of our travel technology package. This would be another website that you would have on being a travel member, a travel technology package member owner, that is. Basically, it is a booking engine for you personally and three others. This is our wholesale, the rock bottom pricing. The customer-based booking engine is what we talked about earlier, is the Vortex. And that, of course, you do get reward points for that as a member of that. And you do get also, you get money from the Vortex. But this one would be your personal site. Where you have privileges, you and three others can be added onto this website, this particular membership, and utilize it to the fullest. Again, we have pretty much a lot of the same things the Vortex is, but our customer pricing is a lot different. It's a lot different because we are the members of this site that are able to use it for those in our family and those people that are, that are close to us. As we travel, as we go booking hotels in other countries, or if we go book a car rental. Just the other day, I was noticing that people are really traveling as a group, and those are the areas where the family can be able to utilize this booking engine for their family and get those prices that you can't really beat on other sites, on other websites. But we do have hotels, car rentals, cruises, and river boats, sailboats and yachts on that section of the water portion of the cruising, river boats. We have river boats, too, that you can go along the river, the coast, and ride along on a river boat with your family on that, too. Weekly stays, vacation homes, we have activities, and this is a couple of places for those people who actually have timeshares to utilize, or to where you can actually book someone's timeshare for a lower price than most of those places that you are able to go to. Same places, same sandy beaches that you can put your same toes in the same sandy beaches and be able to utilize. So this one here has no blackout days. No blackout day. You can have three other people on this website, right, to utilize it. You get reward points for utilizing it. You get the discounts for utilizing it. And then those reward points you can use for virtual dollars on this same website. So it's awesome. And with that being said, as a matter of fact, when you are a member and you have the site, all those Vortex customers that she talked about that are using that Vortex, you're going to get those Vortex customers reward credits too. So you're building up your people to use your customer-based booking engine, the Vortex. Now you're able to use this more economical site, or you could say, insider pricing, member insider pricing on the wholesale membership, getting all those reward points from your Vortex customers, your bookings on your site, getting those reward points, and be able to possibly book some things for free using those reward credits. It's awesome. So if you have enough reward credits and you want to book a cruise or you want to book a car rental, use those instead of your money. So those are the reasons why we're helping people to build legacies. We're helping people to save money. We're helping people to build their own economies to where they're not having to spend all their monies annually when they're traveling with their family and friends. What if you have to go to a celebration? What if you have to go to a funeral? I mean, you're going to have to go. So you might as well book it from yourself. But with that being said, I'm going to pass it back over to Diane and let her introduce our other national pillar. Go ahead, Diane, take it away.
2: All right. Thank you. We have an awesome young man. His name is Dennis Mott. He is a national builder. He has been with the company many years. He booked many, many cruises, and he works with the men mentoring and helping our young men to have clear vision. And he is just a wealth of knowledge, very motivational. You are going to love hearing from this young man, Dennis Mott.
4: All right, thank you. Can you hear me?
2: Yes.
4: All right, so let me thank you very much, Rhonda Kay and Diane. I really appreciate you guys. I came up to Detroit and met you guys out there, and it was a wonderful time being out there. Great city, the Motor City. But I want to talk to you guys, as you said, about Travmanity first. Travmanity is just like Rhonda said, she said about the Vortex. We have the cruises, car rentals, hotels, lounging areas. You can go into airports. We got all those things out there. We can show you how you can do vacations. If you want to do groups, we can show you how to do that too. Here with Travmanity, though, the thing is that people are already doing it anyway. Why not get paid? I love this business. I'm telling you right now, I'm going to give you a little bit of background about myself. I come from the Marine Corps. I believe in leaving no man or woman behind. And we want to make sure that you strive to the top. That's why teamwork makes the dream work. We're all here to elevate not only yourself, but your family, your children's children, leave generational wealth. And with this business and Travmanity, it does it, man. I was looking at car rentals and hotels and vacations. If you want airfare, if you want a rental car, if you want the hotel, we can do that. We got Pleasant Holidays right there on Travmanity that you can use. If you have a group cruise, as Rhonda was just talking about, you can put that out there and you make it up right here with Travmanity. I did a group cruise my first time, didn't know what I was doing. My mother and father had a 50th anniversary. I made $21,400. Yes, I was like, $21,400? You got to be kidding me. I was looking over my shoulder, where is this money coming from? How could I do it? And I admit, I did not cash the check for 2 months because I didn't think it was real. But it is real. I want you not to go through the same thing I went through. Go out there and get your money. They got this green right there for you to take, and it's great. We do people with it. They have Holy Land trips. We can do churches, nonprofit organizations, all these things right here with this company. But not only that, we have things that others don't have. We have things like Ticketmaster. I'm a Chicago Bear fan, folks. And I'm telling you guys are Detroit Lions. Hey, I love you guys. We're in the same division, the NFC North. But guess what? You can get paid for the tickets. They're already going. You're in Detroit. All these people are going to the game. You should be getting some of that, receiving that money. You should be the lender and not the borrower. Let's go out there and make this money. Let's go ahead and do it. The trainer said we should do all things. We can have anything we want if we just put our minds to it. And I'm so excited about this by dealing with these people who are here, and that's what we do. We should have abundance. Let's go out and do it. The Creator gave this to us for us to be able to do it. Not only that, Ticketmaster. You get Ticketmaster. You can go to NBA games, NFL games, soccer games, concerts, whatever you want. Broadway shows, we have it right there for you. As well, if you want passports, you don't have to stand in line and waste your time. No, come over here and be divine and make sure you use your time properly. If you don't make the time will make you, and we want to show you how you can do that too. Because you can go anywhere in the world that you want with a passport. You don't have to stand in line. Get it right off your own site and receive a check. and have much respect on top of that. Folks, that's what we do. And when people are traveling, you have auto insurance. You have life insurance. You have homeowners insurance. When you travel, you definitely need travel insurance. And we have that right there on the site. You have to go around looking around. We have it right there for you to take advantage of and use it at your convenience. As they say, let your fingers do the walking. You know, I'm showing my age right there, like the Yellow Pages. And you just tap your machine right there, and it will go to work for you. So thank you all. I really appreciate that. Not only that, that we do this, and you can make a lot of money, 80% on your travel. I'm in the comma club. That means you receive nothing but a check with a comma in it. You can do it, folks. And I'm telling you, we don't care if you're coming out of jail or you graduate from Yale. We're going to show you how you can excel because we have something to offer because we want to help others pursue empowerment. That's what we do. Helping others pursue empowerment is what we do. And we want to empower you to do the thing that you want to do. Go where you want, when you want, with whom you want, how you want, whenever you want. Have the time freedom and the financial freedom. That is amazing. I'm so excited about that. I'm loving what I'm talking about, and I'm sure you all do too. If we could do it, we would do it. I always tell people, if you knew, you would do. But since you don't, you won't. So let us show you how you can get there. And I say this, hey, let's go take advantage of it right now. Right now. We don't have to delay. Don't delay. Don't play. Let's get started today. If you don't get started today, you're wasting your time. Let's go ahead and make it happen to make your family wealthy. And not only that, folks, we also have the marketing side of the business, how you sign up in the business. As Rhonda Cade and Diane talked about a little bit about that, we want to bring you into the business. It's easy to sign up. We don't need your Social Security card. We don't need anything. We just want you to come in here, sign up with the business. Now when you have that opportunity, I just want to ask you a question. When was the last time somebody gave you a $1 million bonus?
2: Mm-hmm.
4: Wow, you can do that right here. We start you out with a $500 bonus if you want to. You get three and free. 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Three and free meaning you three people see it. Now you have no overhead. Where can you have a business that you don't have to pay for? We have it right here. Go to work. You get McDonald's, $2 million to start you up. You might make $150,000 a year. But you have no fear here, my dear. We're going to show you how you can get in gear in 2026 and commit in 2026, and we're going to make it happen. That's what we're going to do with you. We're going to show you how to follow the yellow big road and get there to wherever you need to go. We have teamwork that makes the dream work. 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And that's what I'm telling you right now. I made $21,000. 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I made $1,000 bonus. 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I had a $500 bonus. You should have $10,000. 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That's what we do. When is the last time you had a bonus? Folks, we give away cars. We give away houses. We give away boats, RVs, because you've done your job. That's what we do right here. And we want you to imagine what you can do because, the sky is not the limit anymore. You can shoot for the stars, and you may come up on the moon, and you can do that real soon. You don't have to wait for anyone. Folks, I always tell you, hey, get there. Just do it. Make it happen. Make it happen right now. This is real. It's not a game. But, folks, we want to show you out there that we can do this on a daily basis, weekly basis, monthly basis. You have to be consistent and persistent, and we will show you how to get there. I've changed many lives from 12 years old, starting out at their own business, to 18-year-old. I have an 18-year-old. He started when he was 19. Now he's 21. He makes $15,000 a month. People, this is real. Go ahead. Open up your mind. If you have a closed bank account, you cannot deposit any money into it. But if you have an open bank account, you can deposit Zelle, Cash App, offshore accounts. And we want to make sure that we can deposit everything into your account. I always say, don't think long. You will think wrong. But if you think right, you'll join us tonight and have you a check by next week. Feeling great. And as I say in closing, I will see you all on the beaches and adventures of the world with lots of money in your purses, wallets, pockets, and most of all, those big, fat bank accounts. Because the Creator says you should have it, and you should do all things, and you should be the lender, not the borrower, and love thy neighbor. Always saying this, build a relationship with people. Turn them walls into a bridge. Turn them sideways to connect, and you will earn much respect as well as getting to the top. So thank you very much. I appreciate that. Back to you.
2: All right. Thank you so much, Dennis. That was awesome and very informative. We're going to have a Zoom after this call, and I'm going to give you the meeting ID number in a few minutes. I'll give you time to get a pencil and paper, and I'll give you numbers that you can call if you somehow cannot get in. It will be every Monday at 8 o'clock. You will be able to come to a Zoom following this presentation. All right, I'm going to ask, are there any questions? Mother Catherine, do you have any questions for us?
5: Amen. Awesome, awesome, awesome. My question is, how, as I'm thinking about Brother Cousin Riley and I having a family reunion cruise, and even though sometimes he has to use a wheelchair, I'm thinking that we can still book the cruise, and if he has to have the wheelchair, do they have cruises that are wheelchair accessible?
4: Yes, we do. This is Dennis Mott. They have wheelchair accessibility. They have rooms that can, for people to have wheelchairs, that need access to their rooms. They have motor scooters that you can ride around in there, mm-hmm. as well. So we have everything that you want to bring, no matter what handicap they are. We make sure that they're taken care of right at the ramp.
6: Well,
2: all right.
6: I'm thinking about that. I don't know if Cousin Riley wants to join with me, but I've been talking to people on our family prayer call for years, and I've only seen some of them, and I think this would be a great opportunity for us to have a cruise. What do you think, Cousin Riley? I don't know if he's still on. But that's why.
3: Well, I think it would be an absolute. I think this is Rhonda Cade here, and I think it would be a great opportunity because everybody wants to still have fun in life, you know, and see the world. And what a better way to see it on the ocean, you know, that's go right. from port to port to see the different locations. That would be awesome. It's so enlightening, and you know what? Travel is very, you know, it's really. It helps you with your health. I know mm-hmm. one lady that actually, she takes her blood pressure cup with her everywhere she goes. She says when she travels, she has hypertension. And she says when she travels, her blood pressure is never like it is when she's at home. She doesn't even have to worry about it. But she takes her blood, she takes her measurement every time she wakes up, just like she does at home. But she says it's so much different when she goes out and travels. It is a very good way to keep you healthy in traveling. And the cultural fact of it, learning different cultures and seeing the world, what other parts of the world's different cultures and the foods that they have over the different locations. It's awesome, Mother Catherine. It is really awesome to travel. Back to you all.
2: All right.
5: I've traveled to China and Portugal, Spain, France. I haven't been to Italy. I haven't been to Central America. I've been to the Caribbean, but I would be interested in planning a family cruise. That's definitely the Lord just gave me that. So I don't know. You know, I have to find out how to get started, but.
2: Well, that's where we come in.
5: Exactly. I know Sister Booker let me know. Definitely, I think that my first attempt to get this thing going would be a family cruise. And we have quite a large family. And so how much would the tickets be, do you think? Like, give me an idea.
2: We'll have to look and see where you want to go, how many days, and then we can give you a better idea so we can sit down and look at that. And once you know where you want to go, or we can give you some suggestions of good trips.
5: I'm thinking about Costa Rica.
2: Okay. We can work that out.
5: Okay. Well, we'll talk soon, but I hope that there's all other right. people in the listening audience that would take this challenge for 2026. Mm-hmm. And use this as a time to bring their families together through cruise.
2: Absolutely.
5: Amen. Okay. I'll take
2: Amen.
5: That.
2: Absolutely.
5: Back to you.
2: All right. I'm going to give you the meeting ID number for Monday at 8 o'clock. After our presentation, you will have opportunity to see a visual navigation of what we're talking about. I'll repeat it one more time. 825-1073-4349. If you have any problems with getting on the call, please call this number, which is mine, Diane, 313-801-0960. Again, we would like to thank everyone for joining us on this call tonight and listening at our business of Vortex and Surge 365. We appreciate your joining, and we ask that you please join us on Zoom, and as we can answer all of your questions that you may have. We look forward to hearing from you, and have a great and wonderful evening, and we thank you for your time. Thank you, Deacon. Thank you, Mother Catherine, for allowing us to be on the call this evening, and truly we have been blessed. And yes, I'm going to get with you about that cruise you would like to plan, and it's good to plan it a year out if you can, so that you have opportunity to make sure everything is taken care of before you get on your cruise. God bless you, and thank you so, so very much. And we appreciate the time and the opportunity to be on the call. Once again, I'd like to thank my partner, Rhonda Cade, who's also with me on the line right now.
7: You're so welcome. It's been a blast. Thank you so much, Diane. And thank you, Mother
2: Catherine.
7: Thank you, Mother Catherine, for everything that you do for us. We really do appreciate this radio session, and we're looking forward to great things happening for Detroit. Thank you.
2: God bless you, and thank you. And back to you, Mother Catherine, if you want to do a final closing remark, because it's 8 o'clock.
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11: I thank you, my Heavenly Father, through Jesus Christ, your dear Son, that you have graciously kept me this day. For into your hands I commend myself, my body and soul, and all things. Let your holy angel be with me. Amen.
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13: Psalm 85. Lord, you were favorable to your land. You restored the fortunes of Jacob. You forgave the iniquity of your people. You covered all their sin. You withdrew all your wrath. You turned from your hot anger. Restore us again, O God of our salvation, and put away your indignation for us. Will you be angry with us forever? Will you prolong your anger to all generations? Will you not revive us again, that your people may rejoice in you? Show us your steadfast love, O Lord, and grant us your salvation. Let me hear what God the Lord will speak, for he will speak peace to his people, to his saints, but let them not turn back to follow. Surely his salvation is near to those who fear him, that glory may dwell in our land.
14: Steadfast love and faithfulness.
13: springs up from the ground, and righteousness looks down from the sky.
14: Yes, Lord, we give us bread, and our hand will yield its increase.
13: Righteousness will go before him and make his footsteps away.
14: Glory be to the Father, and to the Son, and to the Holy Spirit, as it was in the beginning, is now, and will be forever. Amen.
12: In the name of the Father, and of the Son, and of the Holy Spirit, I call your attention to the words of our text, 1 Corinthians 1, verses 26 to 31. St. Paul writes, "For consider your calling, brothers. Not many of you were wise according to worldly standards. Not many were powerful. Not many were of noble birth. But God chose what is foolish in the world to shame the wise. God chose what is weak in the world to shame the strong. God chose what is low and despised in the world, even things that are not, to bring to nothing things that are, so that no human being might boast in the presence of God. And because of him, you are in Christ Jesus, who became to us wisdom from God, righteousness, and sanctification and redemption, so that, as it is written, let the one who boasts boast in the Lord." This is our text. When God determined to deliver Israel from the Midianites in the days of the judges, he appeared to Gideon, the youngest son in the smallest clan of his tribe. Gideon took some persuading, asking for signs that the Lord would be with him. He laid out a fleece and prayed that God would make the dew fall on the fleece while the ground be dry. And after he squeezed out a bowl full of water from it, he asked the next morning that the fleece be dry and the ground be wet. After these signs, Gideon called for troops from the Israelite tribes, and some 30,000 turned out. Just when Gideon was thinking that they had a good chance of defeating their enemies, God spoke to him and said, "Israel's army is too large. Send some home, lest they boast in their own strength rather than in the Lord's help."